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Michael Jackson is Speed It. I'm Keith Stevens. It's now, of course, officially Thriller season. How's it going? And we're on the cusp of another weekend. That's right. It is the Friday Eve show.

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0: Taylor Dane, tell it to my heart. I am Keith Stevens. Welcome to the show. Getting ready for the weekend. The Social Reckoning movie is out. It's kind of a follow-up, I guess you could say, to the Social Dilemma, which is kind of ironic. The movie I was reading is about 2 hours long. So in theory, when you go to the movie about social media, you would think you would put your phone away for a couple of hours. But if you've been to the movies in the last decade, people don't do that. They sneak the looks, and usually those people are right in my line of sight. 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
3: Your Skynet overnight forecast, mostly clear skies, will have a low of 46 degrees. For Friday, should be beautiful with sunshine, a high at 74 and calm winds. Friday night, football should be perfect, mostly clear with a low 55. For Saturday, sunshine, a high near 80 with a southerly wind. Showers moving in overnight Saturday night into Sunday. Sunday, we'll have showers with a high of 68 degrees. For Skynet weather, I'm Max Crenshaw. 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

0: Joel from The Stranger, Only the Good Die Young. I'm Keith Stevens. 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

0: TLC and Waterfalls, I'm Keith Stevens. Hard to believe 7 weeks from today, it's going to be Thanksgiving. Now, traditionally, over the last decade or so, we usually go to my sister's for Thanksgiving. So she actually texted me a couple of days ago and said, what are you doing for Thanksgiving? Are you coming this year? And I'm like, it's a few days into October, but I'm like, probably coming. So I text my kid who's at school and I say, what are your plans for Thanksgiving? To which I get the, I don't even know what I'm doing this weekend reply.
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0: Eagles and Best of My Love. I'm Keith Stevens. A little science on the show. It may sound a little weird, but for about 2 hours every night while you sleep, your body is actually paralyzed, but it's actually to protect you from acting out your dreams and accidentally hurting yourself. You always run down the street in your dreams. Of course, you don't know that you can't move. You're too busy getting that REM and dreaming.
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Huey in the news, and if this is it, I am Keith Stevens. Well, apparently it was not it for the touring life of Aerosmith. Big announcement over the last couple of days. They're going to play those two big shows at the Hollywood Bowl. That'll be awesome. Couple of nights. All kinds of really cool performers are going to be along with them. Run DMC. I saw Billy Idol and so much more. Here's Sweet Emotion.

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0: Gotta love a great one-hit wonder from the 80s. There's Frankie Goes to Hollywood and Relax. Certainly one of the most overhyped groups in that entire decade. A big album called Welcome to the Pleasure Dome, and it did okay. I mean, that song is obviously a big song. There's another song on that album called Two Tribes, which, if you know your dance stuff in the 80s, was kind of a big club hit, but did nothing on the charts here. But Two Tribes in the UK is, to date, one of the biggest hits ever in the UK. 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
3: I'm Ben Thomas with an AP News Minute. President Trump says U.S. forces will not resume strikes on Iran before the midterm elections on November 3rd. He made the statement in a social media post. In Saudi Arabia, several explosions were heard today. Lisa Dwyer has details.
4: A witness says several explosions were heard in Saudi Arabia's capital, including a large blast at Riyadh's international airport, a day after the kingdom said an attack on the airport killed one person and wounded others. The blast had an immediate effect on markets, as the price of crude oil jumped and Saudi Arabia slid further into the latest front in the Iran war. Hundreds of flights to and from Riyadh were canceled. Iran-backed Houthi rebels in neighboring Yemen claimed responsibility for the attack. Saudi civil defense authorities say debris from an interception damaged a kindergarten and a medical complex. I'm Lisa Dwyer.
3: There's more news at apnews.com. I'm Ben Thomas.
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10: Your Skynet overnight forecast. Mostly clear skies. We'll have a low of 46 degrees. For Friday, should be beautiful with sunshine, a high of 74, and calm winds. Friday night, football should be perfect, mostly clear with a low 55. For Saturday, sunshine, a high near 80 with a southerly wind. Showers moving in overnight Saturday night into Sunday. Sunday, we'll have showers with a high of 68 degrees. For Skynet weather, I'm Max Crenshaw. 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

0: It is our Friday show with the Doobie Brothers, What a Fool Believes. 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

0: Cindy Lauper of Key Stevens. Hey, today was National Harry Potter Book Day. I have to be honest with you guys. I bought the first Harry Potter book, and I can't remember the year. Everything seems that I think 5 years ago is more like 15 or 20. But I know I read about the first chapter, and then I got sidetracked, as happens quite often. And believe it or not, I know, hard to believe, I've only seen the very first Harry Potter movie, not the entire series, and there's even more Harry Potter stuff coming.
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0: Bob Seger and Still the Same. I'm Keith Stevens. Couple of celeb birthdays today. Paul Hogan, better known as Crocodile Dundee. That's not enough. How about that? 87 today. Chevy Chase, believe it or not, is 83 today. Also from the, probably best known for the Alien movie series, I would think, right? Sigourney Weaver is 77 today. And Jason Bourne himself, yes, Good Will Hunting. Matt Damon is 56. You got a birthday today. Happy birthday to you.
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Bon Jovi. I am Keith Stevens, getting very excited for that George Michael concert movie coming out next month on the Faith Tour from Paris. Found footage. Looks really, really good. There's an accompanying album coming that includes a special edition vinyl, which seems to be the case with everything these days.

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0: Blue Swede, Hooked on a Feeling. I'm Keith Stevens. I do spend some time reading about things that are going on with AI and the future thereof and some of the dangers. You know, listening to a podcast the other day talking about these AI agents that were cheating at chess. I'm thinking, like, don't we have safeguards to have these things not cheat? But I guess some of them now are talking to each other. And as this wears on, I know this sounds very, very simplistic, but if things get out of control, isn't there just a plug we can take out of the wall? Probably not.
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1: Your Skynet overnight forecast, mostly clear skies, will have a low of 46 degrees. For Friday, should be beautiful with sunshine, a high of 74 and calm winds. Friday night, football should be perfect, mostly clear with a low 55. For Saturday, sunshine, a high near 80 with a southerly wind. Showers moving in overnight Saturday night into Sunday. Sunday, we'll have showers with a high of 68 degrees. For Skynet weather, I'm Max Crenshaw. 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

0: Cheap Trick live from the Budokan. I want you to want me. I am Keith Stevens.
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0: Down in Crows, I am Keith Stevens. Well, there's a study out that talks about two of the phases of life. These are parents being surveyed here, where we are the happiest. They say during infancy and part B, when the kids became adults and no longer lived at home. They say there's a large dip in satisfaction between these two times. Parental happiness, they say, is at its lowest during the middle school years. Yeah, it's a lot of maintenance during that era.
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0: Boss Gags, then the Lido Shuffle. That's basically Boss Gags from the guys from Toto, who played on a bunch of his big songs as well. Well, if you dread waking up in the morning, you're not alone. They surveyed 2,000 American adults and said that 1 in 7 say they're not a morning person, which I think that's actually kind of a low number. It's probably higher than that. 35% say they still feel tired after getting out of bed. And another 31% say they still feel groggy. That is why coffee and coffee places are so very, very popular.
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10: Your Skynet overnight forecast, mostly clear skies, will have a low of 46 degrees. For Friday, should be beautiful with sunshine, a high of 74 and calm winds. Friday night, football should be perfect, mostly clear with a low 55. For Saturday, sunshine, a high near 80 with a southerly wind, showers moving in overnight Saturday night into Sunday. Sunday, we'll have showers with a high of 68 degrees. For Skynet weather, I'm Max Crenshaw, Classic Hits 96.7.
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0: Yes, and hopefully we're going to boogie you into the weekend. 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

0: See, it's funny, a band called The Outfield is actually from the UK, but that's a true story. It's Keith Stevens. Well, if you're having trouble sleeping, we always hear so much info these days about the importance of sleep. Have yourself an avocado, they say. Have one a day for 26 weeks. It's supposed to improve your sleep health along with your diet quality. And believe it or not, according to this article, your blood lipid levels. And by the way, this comes from the Journal of American Heart Association.
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0: won't you hear me? Rona, won't you hear me? Rona, won't you hear me? All right, so that was a little bit of an underrated song from Earth, Wind, and Fire, and that's The Way of the World of Keith Stevens. Speaking of The Way of the World, you're not going to believe this one. You know, you hear somebody living paycheck to paycheck. You think, you know, it's somebody that doesn't make a ton of money. Well, apparently that stereotype is no longer true. Check this out. A report found that 40% of people that are making more than $500,000 a year, you see where this is going, are still living paycheck to paycheck.
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0: Steve Perry, O'Sherry, I'm Keith Stevens. Well, ironically, the medicine cabinet in the bathroom is one of the worst places that you can store medicine. Who knew? They say the heat and the moisture make the meds actually less effective, so consider storing them in a bin in a cool, dry spot like a kitchen cabinet.
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6: Your Skynet forecast for today. We'll have sunshine, a high of 74 degrees, and calm winds. For tonight for football, clear skies. We'll have an overnight low of 55. For Saturday, mostly sunny with a high near 80. Showers are likely overnight Saturday night into Sunday, with showers continuing on Sunday with a high of 68 degrees. For Columbus Day Monday, partly sunny and 76. For Skynet weather, I'm Bert Richardson, Classic Hits 96.7.
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0: There's the Eagles and the Long Run from their last big studio album. I'm Keith Stevens. 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

0: Survivor Eye of the Tiger, of course, in the Rocky movie series. Sly Stallone, that brand new autobiography, is out in stores. I saw some video of him going through various places promoting the book over the last couple of weeks in the UK. And it looks like some days, you know, you can see the look on his face. Some days Sly seems to be very happy to sign books. And then there's other days where he walks with his security people and he's literally just looking straight ahead. And you got to understand, everywhere he goes, there's somebody looking for something to be signed. I get it.
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0: Thelma Houston and Don't Leave Me This Way. I'm Keith Stevens. Well, that is my job. I have to leave. I get a little block of time. I get 5 hours Monday through Friday, and then it's time to go home and put myself back into storage. Now, that's not what happens. I go home. I sort the mail. I get some sleep. I do my things tomorrow, and then I come back, and we do the whole thing over again. I play some great songs for you, and then we move into the weekend. That's right. Radio people are just regular folks. We'll see you tomorrow.
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0: Thompson Twins and Hold Me Now, and thanks for being here. Well, Halloween trick-or-treating kind of became a big thing in the U.S. in the 1950s. Before that, there were still costumes, and there was still this kind of trick-or-treating concept. But it was the candy companies that turned it into the big thing that it is today. Of course it was! There was certainly trick-or-treating, but the candy companies successfully marketed those candies for Christmas and Easter, and Halloween was their next target. They downsized candies, made them smaller, bite-sized packages, began marketing them as treats for Halloween, and thus it all began, thankfully.
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4: Your Skynet forecast for today: we'll have sunshine, a high of 74 degrees, and calm with Sunday with showers continuing on Sunday with a high of 68 degrees. For Columbus Day Monday, partly sunny and 76. For Skynet weather, I'm Bert Richardson, Classic Hits 96.7.

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Hamilton, Joe Frank and Reynolds and Fallen in Love. Did you see that the two oldest men in the world sent each other birthday cards? And they were born on the same day, which is kind of interesting. Zhao Neto from Brazil is 114 and Ken Weeks from Australia is 113. They posted social media posts, well, somebody did it for them, of them receiving cards from each other.

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By the way, that full lineup has now been announced for Aerosmith and Friends at the Hollywood Bowl. This is going to be spectacular. I'll tell you about it in two songs.

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0: New shoes, and I can't wait. I don't know about you, but I cannot wait until this Aerosmith and Friends show happens at the Hollywood Bowl. It's on October 29th and November the 1st, and the whole band will be there, including drummer Joey Kramer, who was not there for the last tour. And all the Friends list, listen to this, Black Crowes, Run DMC, Heart, Billy Idol, Duff McKagan, Jerry Cantrell, Chad Smith, Slash, Sammy Hagar, so many more. It's going to be a spectacular concert, and I can't wait to see it when it hits streaming.
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3: Your Skynet forecast for today: we'll have sunshine, a high of 74 degrees, and calm winds. For tonight, for football, clear skies. We'll have an overnight low of 55. For Saturday, mostly sunny with a high near 80. Showers are likely overnight Saturday night into Sunday, with showers continuing on Sunday with a high of 68 degrees. For Columbus Day Monday, partly sunny and 76. For Skynet weather, I'm Bert Richardson, Classic Hits 96.7.

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0: 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And thanks for being here. 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

0: Soft Cell and Tainted Love. All right, which is worse, eating in front of your computer or eating in front of the TV? 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

0: Fantastic song from Styx and Lady, and I'm Chris Kellogg. Thanks for listening. A lot more of your favorites still to come. You know, having a hobby is universally linked to greater happiness for people over 65. Data from 16 different countries and almost 100,000 people have found that hobbies also create higher life satisfaction and longer life. How about that?
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playing one great song after another. Thanks for being here. All right, Halloween movies, do you have a favorite? We're going to run down some of the more popular family-friendly Halloween movies coming up in two songs.

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0: Kenny Loggins, a lot of help there from Stevie Nicks as well. And I'm Chris Kellogg. Thanks for being here. Well, family-friendly Halloween movies, I've got the list. Number one, Hocus Pocus. Actually, none of these are really in order. This is just a good list of Halloween movies that you can pick up that the kids will enjoy. Beetlejuice, Halloween Town, Casper, Gremlins, Monster Squad, The Nightmare Before Christmas, Hotel Transylvania, Frankenweenie, Monster House, Goosebumps, and It's the Great Pumpkin Charlie Brown. If you're looking for a family-friendly one, choose from that list.
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4: Your Skynet forecast for today: we'll have sunshine, a high of 74 degrees, and calm winds. For tonight, for football, clear skies. We'll have an overnight low of 55. For Saturday, mostly sunny with a high near 80. Showers are likely overnight Saturday night into Sunday, with showers continuing on Sunday with a high of 68 degrees. For Columbus Day Monday, partly sunny and 76. For Skynet weather, I'm Bert Richardson, Classic Hits 96.7.
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0: 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You have picked a great time to have us on. 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

0: 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Well, does it seem like you spend way too much time in meetings at work? 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I've been in my career for 48 years now. Yeah, that sounds about right.
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Ain't it funny how the night moves when you just don't seem to have as much to lose. 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

0: Bob Seger and Night Moves. What a great song. That was a song that he wrote actually in his home studio. He was remembering that teenage romance. You know, you get all the lyrics. If you paid attention to the lyrics, you know exactly what that song's about. And it was also about his fading glory of his youth. It's an interesting song. It's a great song. Bob Seger and Night Moves.
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It's all your favorites playing them one after the other. I'm Chris Kellogg, and thanks for having us on. You want to live longer? I've got the solution. It's coming up in two songs.

0: Make that change. From Sharona, my Sharona, to Sherry. Oh, Sherry. And all the great music in between.
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0: Steve Miller Band and the Joker, and thanks for listening. Every now and then we'll pose that question. You want to live longer? I've got the answer. Well, I mean, it's much more complicated than that, of course. But check this out. Owning a dog will help you live longer. 70 years of global research found that owning a dog is actively protective against dying of any cause. There's a 24% drop in cause mortality for people who have a dog in their life. People who walk their dogs tend to get 30 minutes of extra exercise than those who don't walk their dog. Also, petting a dog can reduce your blood pressure and your stress. See? Those are the secrets.
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6: Your Skynet forecast for today: we'll have sunshine, a high of 74 degrees, and calm winds. For tonight, for football, clear skies. We'll have an overnight low of 55. For Saturday, mostly sunny with a high near 80. Showers are likely overnight Saturday night into Sunday, with showers continuing on Sunday with a high of 68 degrees. For Columbus Day Monday, partly sunny and 76. For Skynet weather, I'm Bert Richardson, Classic Hits 96.7.
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0: Tom Petty and Free Fallin', and thanks for listening. Well, I mentioned a while back that a Gene Wilder biopic was in the works, and immediately fans who heard about it said the perfect actor would be Jeremy Allen White. He kind of favors a young Gene Wilder. Well, Jeremy has finally spoken up, and he says he would be honored to star in the Gene Wilder biopic if he gets the call, which means he hasn't gotten the call, which makes you wonder just how far down the line are they on this Gene Wilder biopic. I mean, is it going to come anytime soon? We don't know.
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0: 3 degrees, when will I see you again? 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I loved it. I'm Chris Kellogg. Glad to have you here. By the way, Prince once said that Chaka Khan was his favorite female singer, but he also said the 3 degrees, one of his favorite vocal groups.
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We're playing them one after the other. And I'm Chris Kellogg. My granddaughters have been sending me pictures of their kids at the pumpkin patch picking out pumpkins. We're going to talk about how to find the perfect pumpkin in two songs.

0: There's Roxette and Listen to Your Heart, and I'm Chris Kellogg. Well, if you don't know how to choose a pumpkin, here you go. To get the good gourd, you pick the roundest, plumpest pumpkin you can find. A green stem means you've got a very fresh pumpkin, uncarved, and it'll last at least 30 days. It probably even lasts through Thanksgiving. Extra large pumpkins have a thick rind that's hard to carve, so select one more the size of a basketball or smaller. I also saw another pumpkin carving hack. Instead of cutting out the stem as the lid for your jack-o'-lantern, cut out the bottom, throw the bottom away, take out all the guts, and then you just set it on top of the candle instead of putting the candle inside the pumpkin.
1: Jones never saw it.
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0: Marvin Gaye got to give it up. 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Berry Gordy, who was heading up Motown at the time, challenged Marvin Gaye to write a dance hit. 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

0: Hi, I'm Michael Strong, Executive Director of the Ritz Theater. 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
9: Hey, so where's my sneakers?
10: That's what I want to know.
9: What do you mean?
10: Well, I saw Mom and Pop this morning, but when I went by the store on my way home, the place was empty. Everything is gone. Mom and Pop vanished.
9: So all my sneakers are gone?
10: I'm afraid so, and that's just the tip of the iceberg. I've been asking around. They didn't even have any kids.

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1: It was all an act, Cherry. They conned us and they scored big time.
2: So, Mom and Pop's plan was to move into the neighborhood, establish trust for 48 years, and then run off with Jerry's sneakers.
1: Apparently.
3: Oh, guess what day today is? It is National Sneaker Day today. That's right. Bring those sneakers out. You're going to need them later on tonight for the football season. So lace them up, tie them up, whatever sneakers fit you that you love, whether you call them tennis shoes or whatever. Sneakers are the thing today. It is National Sneaker Day today. That was just a little clip from Jerry Seinfeld with the Mom and Pop Cobblers, where they stole all his sneakers. I love it. I love Seinfeld. It's so funny. And of course, all the different characters in it. Yes. It is also, on a more serious note, Pans or Pandas Awareness Day today. And I'm not talking about the pandas that are cute little zoo creatures. No. Pans or Pandas is a pediatric acute onset neuropsychiatric syndrome, which is PANS, and pediatric autoimmune neuropsychiatric disorder associated with streptococcal infections. That's PANDAS. Get this, nearly 1 in 200 children are diagnosed with PANS or PANDAS in the U.S. each year. Symptoms of PANS and PANDAS come on suddenly following a strep or bacterial or even viral infection. They're often misdiagnosed. The symptoms can diminish or remit. However, relapse occurs increasingly in duration and intensity over time. Some cases are caused of the relapse include repeated infections or environmental triggers. An early diagnosis can often result in long-term remission. Treatments include antibiotics, intravenous immunoglobulin, the IVIG, and plasmapheresis, among other treatments. I don't know what that is, but common symptoms include tics, sudden onset of obsessive compulsive disorder, deterioration in skills, begin refusing food and become selective in the food they eat, anxiety, depression, reduced performance at school, sensitive to touch and sound, sleep changes, hyperactivity, uncontrolled movements, and rheumatic pain. So, yeah, it could be a whole host of anything. Your children start changing a little bit and you have no idea, but PANS and PANDAS Awareness Day today. So kind of look it up, learn about it a little bit, especially if you have a youngster. And they've been sick lately. So yeah, that's different. It is also Fire Prevention Day today. Smokey Bear, remember, it's not Smokey the Bear, it's Smokey Bear. Tomorrow's National Handbag Day and a Motorcycle Ride Day. It should be a beautiful weekend to get in another motorcycle ride. And then on Sunday, it's National Sausage Pizza Day and Coming Out Day. So it is going to be a great day because today is Friday. We are at the weekend, right on the brink of it, and we're just going to have some fun today. So stick around, grab the cup of coffee, wake up with us. Good morning to you from the Classic Hits Morning Show.
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8: It is currently 43 degrees right now. Let's check out our weather forecast and see what's in store for us for today and over the weekend.
9: Your Skynet forecast for today: we'll have sunshine, a high of 74 degrees, and calm winds. For tonight, for football, clear skies. We'll have an overnight low of 55. For Saturday, mostly sunny with a high near 80. Showers are likely overnight Saturday night into Sunday, with showers continuing on Sunday with a high of 68 degrees. For Columbus Day Monday, partly sunny and 76. For Skynet weather, I'm Bert Richardson, Classic Hits 96.7.
8: It is 6:26. 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And with our news, here's Lance. Good morning.
10: Good morning, Dawn, as we take our first look at news for this Friday morning. Data center talks continue in Allen Township. The Allen Township trustees voted for putting data center and energy storage zoning regulations on the books during a meeting Tuesday. This comes after the township agreed not to move forward with data center zoning earlier this year. The language would allow data centers to be permitted in I-2 zoning districts, that it cannot overburden public utilities and must be compatible with surrounding property land use. It would also be restricted to 10,000 gallons of water per day and no more than 40 decibels of sound. Many Allen Township residents have voiced opposition to data centers, while trustees have claimed the project is inevitable. Seneca County Pivot received a state grant. The Seneca County Pivot Recovery Program was awarded a $190,000 grant from the Ohio Department of Rehabilitation and Correction. The funds will go towards continued funding for their recovery services and their ongoing efforts to connect participants with substance use treatment, peer support, case management, employee assistance, and other services that promote long-term recovery. And local Special Olympic champions were recognized, according to a release from the City of Findlay. Mayor Christina Murn issued a proclamation to recognize and congratulate Team Ohio of the Special Olympics on becoming national champions. They won the gold medal while competing an undefeated run. Six Findlay residents were involved as a part of the team. To see the proclamation, you can go to findlayohio.gov. your check of the news on Classic 96.7. I'm Lance Morris.
8: Thank you very much, Lance. And that is your news brought to you by the Hancock County Veterans Services Office.
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1: It's time to check out your local sports, and Lance has that action.
2: Taking our first look at sports for this Friday morning. In high school volleyball, Calvert rolling through Upper Sandusky. Irigo defeating Hopewell Loudoun in five sets. Columbian falling in five sets to Clyde. Gary losing to Bluffton. Mohawk prevails over Old Fort in five sets. Seneca East drops their match to Colonel Crawford. Finley taking down Southview in five sets. Liberty Benson all over Springfield, while Van Buren tops Allen East. We're checking the sports on Classic Hits 96.7. I'm Lance Morris.
1: Thank you very much, Lance. 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
3: ONN Sports, somebody well. Starting with baseball, Jose Ramirez had a two-run shot in the fifth. Joe Adell's two-run single capped off a six-run sixth inning. And the Cleveland Guardians won a second straight elimination game in as many days as they beat the White Sox 9-5 last night in game four of the ALDS. Here's manager Stephen Vogt after the win on that six-run sixth inning.
4: You know, again, this team has answered all year. You know, we talk about it. We punch back. You know, as soon as we went to the bullpen, it felt like it was going to be that type of a back-and-forth game. And I just can't applaud our guys enough for the at-bats there. Obviously, we've seen Taylor. We know how good he is. All of our guys have laid off the tough pitches, got some good pitches, didn't try and do too much, took what they were given, and we were able to just keep adding on. So really proud of the offense and the way they stepped up tonight.
3: The Guardians and White Sox will play a winner-take-all Game 5 tomorrow night in Cleveland. First pitch is at 8 o'clock. The winner heads to the American League Championship Series. Thursday night football last night, the Buccaneers upset the Cowboys in Dallas 24-16 as Tampa Bay earns their first win of the season. Looking ahead to Sunday, the Browns and Bengals both play on the road. The Browns face the Jets at the Meadowlands, and the Bengals meet the Dolphins down in Miami. Both games kick off at 1 o'clock on Sunday afternoon. Hockey tonight, the Columbus Blue Jackets are back at it following nearly a week off. The CBJ wrap up a three-game homestand as they host the Pittsburgh Penguins. Face-off is at 7 tonight at Nationwide Arena. And in college football, fifth-ranked Ohio State plays host to the Maryland Terrapins tomorrow afternoon. Kickoff at the Shoe is set for 4:15. Throwing in sports, somebody wells.
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That is Seal on Classic Hits 96.7. Before that, of course, ZZ Top and Gimme All Your Lovin' and Seals and Croft, Diamond Girl. Hey, Coca-Cola has a hidden message hiding in plain sight on its iconic logo. Richard Lau, president of local design company Logo.com, says the sweeping tail beneath the letter C can resemble a smile, reinforcing the brand's association with happiness and joy. While the smile may not have been intentional when the logo was originally created, Coca-Cola has leaned into the positive imagery over the years, including with its 2009 Open Happiness campaign. The design has remained remarkably consistent since the late 1800s, when the pharmacist John Stith Pemberton introduced the drink in Atlanta in 1886. The logo's distinctive cursive lettering helped turn the brand into one of the most recognizable designs around. Yeah, Coca-Cola. Hey, it is time for your weather forecast. It's all brought to you this hour by Ryan S. Kinn, DMD. 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

Your Skynet forecast for today will have sunshine, a high of 74 degrees, and calm winds. For tonight for football, clear skies. We'll have an overnight low of 55. For Saturday, mostly sunny with a high near 80. Showers are likely overnight Saturday night into Sunday, with showers continuing on Sunday with a high of 68 degrees. For Columbus Day Monday, partly sunny and 76. For Skynet weather, I'm Bert Richardson, Classic Hits 96.7.

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5: It's 7 o'clock on Classic Hits 96.7. These are the stories we are working on for our next newscast coming in about 25 minutes. A community day will be held in Tiffin later this month. An injury accident took place in Finley Thursday, and data center talks continue in Allen Township. Let's have all that and more coming up. But also, I'm going to take a look at what's going on throughout the state of Ohio with Ohio News Network.
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7: I'm Jay Fox on the Ohio News Network. In Northwest Ohio, it was announced yesterday that Cardinal Stritch Catholic High School in Oregon will close at the end of this year. Megan Hartnett of ONN affiliate WTOL-TV in Toledo has that story.
8: Officials say declining enrollment and financial sustainability challenges is why they're closing the school. In a video that was released by the Diocese of Toledo, the school's principal Melinda Sears and Father Scott Woods say that the high school only has 69 students right now. Leaders say, though, that they are going to keep open the academy, which is pre-K through 8th grade. They hope this decision to close the high school will help the academy thrive. Sears and Father Woods say there were multiple efforts to help the high school, but eventually the board recommended closure to Bishop Daniel Thomas.
7: There's been a shakeup in leadership at a Central Ohio fire department. Brent Caswell of ONN affiliate WBNS-TV in Columbus explains.
9: Jerome Township Fire Chief Doug Stewart is out after trustees voted unanimously to fire him. Stewart was placed on leave in May over possible policy violations. The township later accused him of improper political activity, insubordination, and unprofessional conduct. For now, Battalion Chief Justin French will step in as interim chief.
7: The Cleveland Guardians forced a final decisive game 5 in the American League Division Series, beating the Chicago White Sox 9-5. They'll host the White

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1: For 50 years, Sherrod Brown voted how he was told. 1975 to today, different presidents, different issues, but Sherrod Brown's vote never changed. Higher taxes, Brown voted for them. Open borders, Brown voted for them. Sex changes, for kids, Sherrod Brown supported that too. When Washington Democrats needed Brown's vote, he gave it. Every time. Sherrod Brown voted with Biden, 97%. Schumer, 95%. Bernie Sanders, 92%. That was the Democrat Party he joined 50 years ago. But times have changed. Now extremists are taking over. They're not asking for your vote. They're coming for your country. And Sherrod Brown will fall in line. He always does. Sherrod Brown, times changed. His vote never does. Paid for by SLF PAC and not authorized by any candidate or candidate's committee. SLFPAC.org. SLF PAC is responsible for the content of this ad.
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0: It is time for your community calendar brought to you by the Marathon Center for the Performing Arts. Some things happening around the area. How about a Autumn Fest at Litzenberg? That is happening October 17th from 1 to 5 p.m. You can join the celebration of Northwest Ohio history. The 1847 McInnes House and Workshop will be open with costume interpreters. There will also be horse-drawn hay rides around the prairie and demonstrations by a tinsmith and blacksmith and by Civil War reenactors. Stop by the paddock and see live farm animals, music by Golden Griffin, a string tet, and refreshments will be in the activity barn. There will be a children's craft area, plein air artists. We'll be drawing, sketching, and painting scenes. Looks like it's from 1 to 5 p.m. All ages are welcome. Free, no registration is required. Well, there's a special event coming into the Marathon Center for the Performing Arts with tributes to Tom Petty, Sia, Crosby, Stills, and Nash & Young, and Joni Mitchell. 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How about a Hidden Treasure Weekend Market? That is happening this weekend, Saturday, October 10th, from 10 a.m. to 4 p.m. It looks like it's on Hardin Street. It's going to be a fun time with a free admission and indoor vintage and antique market. It's a blast from the past. And don't forget about the Gilmore Girls Day at the Swan House and Tea Room. That's on October 10th as well, from, looks like, 12 to 4 p.m., come dressed up as your favorite character. 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No registration needed. Just an RSVP on the Facebook event page for the Gilmore Girls. It's the Swan House Tea Room. And that is a look at some of the things happening in and around your area. There's so many things happening. Have a fun weekend on this weekend. Your community calendar is brought to you by the Marathon Center for the Performing Arts.
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1: It is currently 41 degrees. 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
2: Your Skynet forecast for today. We'll have sunshine, a high of 74 degrees and calm winds. For tonight for football, clear skies. We'll have an overnight low of 55. For Saturday, mostly sunny with a high near 80. Showers are likely overnight Saturday night into Sunday, with showers continuing on Sunday with a high of 68 degrees. For Columbus Day Monday, partly sunny and 76. For Skynet weather, I'm Bert Richardson, Classic Hits 96.7.
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4: Take another look at news for this Friday morning. Data center talks continue in Allen Township. Allen Township trustees voted for putting data center and energy storage zoning regulations on the books during a meeting Tuesday. This comes forward after the township agreed to not move forward with data center zoning earlier this year. The language would allow data centers to be permitted in I-2 zoning districts, that it cannot be overburdened by public utilities, and must be compatible with surrounding property land use. It would also be restricted to 10,000 gallons of water per day and no more than 40 decibels of sound. Many Allen Township residents have voiced opposition to data centers, while trustees have claimed the project is inevitable. An injury accident took place in Findlay Thursday. According to the Findlay Police Department, the accident occurred just after 7 a.m. Thursday at the intersection of George Street and North Blanchard Street. 44-year-old Kimberly Carker-Bucyrus was going northbound on North Blanchard Street. She then struck Jessica Fluga of Findlay, who was a pedestrian. Fluga was taken to Blanchard Valley Hospital for non-life-threatening injuries. Clark was cited for right-of-way and crosswalk. And a community day will be held in Tiffin later this month. According to their press release, the day of Halloween fun, shopping, and chili cook-off will be held in Tiffin on Saturday, October 24th. The day starts with the Tiffin Halloween Parade, followed by a spook around downtown, with festivities continuing throughout the day. For more information, you can go to Simply Shop Local's Facebook page. Your check of the news on Classic Hits 96.7. I'm Lance Morris.
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0: sports for this Friday morning. In high school volleyball, Van Buren topping Allen East. Liberty Benton all over Springfield. Finley takes down Southview in five sets. Seneca East dropping their match to Colonel Crawford. Mohawk prevails over Old Ford in five sets. Cary losing to Bluffton. Columbian falling in five sets to Clyde. Derigo defeats Hopewell Loudoun in five sets, while Calvert rolls through Upper Sandusky. Be sure to check out the sports on Classic 96.7. I'm Lance Morris.
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3: ONN Sports, I'm Buddy Wiles. Starting on the baseball diamond, Patrick Bailey and Jose Ramirez each homered in the fifth. Joe Adell's two-run single culminated a six-run sixth inning, and the Cleveland Guardians held off elimination for a second straight day as they beat the White Sox 9-5 last night in game four of the ALDS in Chicago. Here's manager Stephen Vogt after the win on Jose Ramirez's two-run homer in the fifth.
4: It was Jose Ramirez being Jose Ramirez in the playoffs. You know, they bring in a fastball, you know, Hicks with a great fastball, and Jose got to it, and to step up, say there he goes again. You know, big moment for him, big moment for us, and you know, he doesn't show a lot of emotion, but he was pretty excited tonight.
3: The Guardians and White Sox will play the winner take all game five tomorrow night at 8:00 in Cleveland. The winner advances to face Tampa Bay in the American League Championship Series. Thursday night football, the Buccaneers earned their first win of the season with a 24-16 victory over the Cowboys last night in Dallas. As we take a look ahead to Sunday, both the Browns and Bengals are out on the road. The Browns take on the Jets in New Jersey, and the Bengals have a date with the Dolphins down in Miami. Both games will get started at 1:00 on Sunday afternoon. On the ice, the Columbus Blue Jackets are back at it tonight after nearly a week off. The CBJ hosts the Pittsburgh Penguins at Nationwide Arena. Faceoff is at 7. And in college football, number 5 Ohio State takes on the Maryland Terrapins tomorrow afternoon. Kickoff at Ohio Stadium is set for 4:15. I'm Buddy Wells on the Ohio News Network.
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8: Electing Bill Frankert as our Seneca County Commissioner will ensure that our tax dollars are protected and that we have experience and transparency in our government. 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
2: 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Sean Lennon, son of John Lennon and Yoko Ono, is 51. Brendan Routh, actor from Superman Returns, is 47. Sharon Osbourne, rock wife, manager, celebrity TV host, is 74. Jackson Brown, singer and songwriter, is 78. Looks like Steve Burns, former host of Blue's Clues, is 53. Remember Blue's Clues for your kids? Yeah. Nona Hendricks, former member of Patti LaBelle and the Blue Bells, and LaBelle is 82. Chris O'Dowd, actor from Gulliver's Travels and Bridesmaids, is 47. Steve McQueen, director from 12 Years a Slave and Shame, is 57. Bella Hadid, model, is 30. Megan Maroney, a country singer, is 29. On Saturday, birthdays, just one, and Jan Sullivan, happy birthday to you. You share your birthdays with Mario Lopez, Saved by the Bell, and A.C. Slater, he was, 53. Juliana Sweeney, actress and comedian, is 67. Jodie Benson, voice actress from The Little Mermaid, is 65. Ben Vereen, actor and dancer, is 80 years old. Bradley Whitford, actor from Presumed Innocent, is 67. Dale Earnhardt Jr., NASCAR racer, is 52. Brett Favre is a retired NFL quarterback, is 57. David Lee Roth from Van Halen is 72. Peter Coyote from E.T., Jagged Edge, Aaron Brockovich, and so many more is 85 years old. Looks like Dan Stevens from Beauty and the Beast and Downton Abbey is 44. Tanya Tucker, country singer, is 68. And Maya, R&B singer, is 47. On the Sunday birthdays, Jesus Navarro, happy birthday to you. Lynn Todd, Ben Nutter, and

Lori Likens. That is Sunday the 11th. You share your birthdays with Joan Cusack from Working Girl and Gross Point Blank, 64. Michael J. Nelson, actor and comedian from Mystery Science, is 62. Steve Young, former NFL quarterback, is 65. David Morse, actor from St. Elsewhere and 12 Monkeys, is 73. Daryl Hall from Hall & Oates is 80 years old. Jane Karowski, actress from 30 Rock, 9 and Fatal Attraction, is 58. Claudia Black from Farscape is 54 years old. Looks like Gary Mulliver, former drummer and songwriter from Steve Miller Band, is 80. And let's see, Paulette Carlson, country singer and songwriter from Highway 101, is 74. But we are kicking it back to birthdays on Saturday. Eric Martin, lead singer of Mr. Big. Happy, happy birthday to you all. 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
1: Your Skynet forecast for today. We'll have sunshine, a high of 74 degrees, and calm winds. For tonight for football, clear skies. We'll have an overnight low of 55. For Saturday, mostly sunny with a high near 80. Showers are likely overnight Saturday night into Sunday, with showers continuing on Sunday with a high of 68 degrees. For Columbus Day Monday, partly sunny and 76. For Skynet weather, I'm Bert Richardson, Classic Hits 96.7.
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2: 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These are the stories we are working on for our next newscast coming in about 25 minutes. Seneca County Pivot received a state grant. A local Special Olympic champion were recognized. And data center talks continue in Allen Township. We'll talk about all that and more coming up. And now it's time to take a look at what's going on throughout the state of Ohio through Ohio News Network.
3: I'm Jay Fox on the Ohio News Network. In Northeast Ohio, well water safety is now in question in Springfield Township. Aaron Sullivan of ONN affiliate WKYC-TV in Cleveland has details.
4: Neighbors showed us the former dumping site where we could see debris and also experience that strong odor coming from the area. We know this all started last month when construction started to build on a new home. These residents believe that disturbing the site of a former dumping site may have affected the soil and potentially their water supply. They fear when it rains, their water could be contaminating their private wells. So the EPA and the Summit County Health Department did visit the area. They took multiple samples of well water. One gentleman testing even told me that they expect test results to come back within the next 2 months.
3: In Southwest Ohio, a major event in downtown Cincinnati will be more challenging to attend this year. ONN's Jared Allen reports.
5: Blink, a festival of light and art, is going on in downtown Cincinnati this weekend. This year, though, it is happening a few blocks from construction on I-75. And the Brent Spence Bridge Corridor Project. All lanes of 75 southbound will be closed at Freeman Avenue. People needing to use 75 southbound will be again asked to use the Norwood Lateral and 71 south or exit early and use surface streets.
3: Measles cases in Ohio continue to spread with 21 counties now reporting at least one case. The numbers are up 406% over last year. For the Ohio News Network, I'm Jay Fox.
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6: 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Well, Aerosmith, yep, they're making a comeback with two special shows at the Los Angeles Hollywood Bowl on October 29th and November 1st. 3 years after scrapping their farewell tour because singer Steven Tyler injured his larynx. The

0: concert titled California Dream On, Aerosmith and Friends will feature an all-star lineup, including the Black Crowes, Run DMC, Heart, Billy Idol, Slash, Duff McKagan, Chad Smith and Sammy Hagar, and Eric Church and more. With more guests expected to be announced, the lineup will vary between the two nights, with an appearance potentially kept secret until showtime. Mystery. Aerosmith launched their planned 40-date Peace Out farewell tour in September of 2023, but it ended just after three shows when Tyler injured his voice during a New York performance. The band initially postponed the remaining dates while he recovered, but eventually canceled the entire tour. These Hollywood Bowl concerts mark a major return to the stage, although the announcement does not confirm a full-scale tour. Well, a vintage Lamborghini once owned by Rod Stewart is up for auction on Australia, and the opening bid was just $1, less than a buck in the U.S. money. The price didn't stay there, though. Bidding has already climbed to $215,000. Stewart has been collecting Italian sports cars since the 1970s and has described them as, quote, works of art. The Lamborghini is now owned by Australian businessman Darren Lyons, who was selling it, says will bring a tear to his eye. The auction is open through October, so someone could soon own a piece of Rod Stewart history, although probably not for the original bargain price of a dollar. And Celine and Dion's comeback run in Paris hit a shaky moment Wednesday night when the singer lost her balance on stage and briefly forgot the lyrics to one of her biggest songs. During her 11th concert at Paris de la Vis Arena, Celine became emotional while performing 4K2 Mais Encore, Say That You Love Me Again. She suddenly stopped and told the audience, I'm forgetting my words, before covering her face with her hands. The crowd helped her through the song, and Dion recovered, jokingly apologizing and thanking them for being there. According to Le Parisien, Dion also lost her balance while performing. She quickly got back on her feet and gave the audience a thumbs up before continuing. The moments came as Dion continues her high-anticipated return to the stage after being diagnosed with stiff person syndrome in 2022. That is a look at your entertainment news. It's all brought to you by the Ritz Theater in downtown Tiffin.
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0: It is currently 41 degrees. It's time to check out your Skynet weather forecast from the Skynet Weather Center, brought to you by Forte Music. 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Again, 41 degrees.
1: Your Skynet forecast for today will have sunshine, a high of 74 degrees, and calm winds. For tonight for football, clear skies. We'll have an overnight low of 55. For Saturday, mostly sunny with a high near 80. Showers are likely overnight Saturday night into Sunday, with showers continuing on Sunday with a high of 68 degrees. For Columbus Day Monday, partly sunny and 76. For Skynet weather, I'm Bert Richardson, Classic Hits 96.7.
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0: It's time once again for your news this hour, brought to you by Lancewood State Farm. Like a good neighbor, State Farm is there with Lancewood State Farm in Bowling Green and Astoria. 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Here's our Lance.
3: Take another look at news for this Friday morning. Data center talks continue in Allen Township. The Allen Township trustees voted for putting data center and energy storage zoning regulations on the books during a meeting Tuesday. This comes after the township agreed to not move forward with data center zoning earlier this year. The language would allow data centers to be permitted in I-2 zoning districts, that it cannot overburden public utilities and must be compatible with surrounding property land use. It would also be restricted to 10,000 gallons of water per day and no more than 40 decibels of sound. Many township residents from Allen have voiced opposition to data centers, while trustees have claimed the project is inevitable. A Seneca County Pivot received a state grant. The Seneca County Pivot Recovery Program was awarded a $190,000 grant from the Ohio Department of Rehabilitation and Correction. Funds will go towards continued funding for recovery services, their ongoing efforts to connect participants with substance use treatment, peer support, case management, employee assistance, and other services that promote long-term recovery. And local Special Olympic champions were recognized, according to a release from the City of Findlay. Mayor Christina Murn issued a proclamation to recognize and congratulate Team Ohio of the Special Olympics on becoming national champions. They won the gold medal while completing an undefeated run. Six Findlay residents were involved as a part of the team. See the proclamation, you can go to findlayohio.gov. Your check of the news on Classic 96.7, Tom Lance Morris.
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0: 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Don't forget, tonight is comedy night, and tomorrow they continue on with Music in the Alley. It should be a great weekend. 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
3: 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In high school, volleyball, Calvert rolling through Upper Sandusky.

0: Newrigal defeating Hopewell and Loudon in five sets. Columbian falling in five sets to Clyde. Cary loses to Bluffton. Mohawk prevailing over Old Fort in five sets. Atlantic East drops their match to Colonel Crawford. Finley takes down Southview in five sets. Liberty Benson all over Springfield. And Van Buren topping Allen East. You're checking the sports on Classic 96.7. I'm Lance Morris.
1: 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Once again, that is your local sports brought to you by In the Acts of Downtown Fostoria.
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3: ONN Sports, somebody well. Starting with baseball, Jose Ramirez had a two-run shot in the fifth. Joe Adell's two-run single capped off a six-run sixth inning. And the Cleveland Guardians won a second straight elimination game in as many days as they beat the White Sox 9-5 last night in game four of the ALDS. Here's manager Stephen Vogt after the win on that six-run sixth inning.
4: You know, again, this team has answered all year. You know, we talk about it. We punch back. You know, as soon as we went to the bullpen, it felt like it was going to be that type of a back and forth game. And I just can't applaud our guys enough for the at-bats there. Obviously, we've seen Taylor. We know how good he is. All of our guys have laid off the tough pitches, got some good pitches, didn't try and do too much, took what they were given, and we were able to just keep adding on. So really proud of the offense and the way they stepped up tonight.
3: The Guardians and White Sox will play a winner-take-all Game 5 tomorrow night in Cleveland. First pitch is at 8 o'clock. The winner heads to the American League Championship Series. Thursday night football last night, the Buccaneers upset the Cowboys in Dallas 24-16 as Tampa Bay earns their first win of the season. Looking ahead to Sunday, the Browns and Bengals both play on the road. The Browns face the Jets at the Meadowlands, and the Bengals meet the Dolphins down in Miami. Both games kick off at 1 o'clock on Sunday afternoon. Hockey tonight, the Columbus Blue Jackets are back at it following nearly a week off. The CBJ wrap up a three-game homestand as they host the Pittsburgh Penguins. Face-off is at 7 tonight at Nationwide Arena. And in college football, fifth-ranked Ohio State plays host to the Maryland Terrapins tomorrow afternoon. Kickoff at the Shoe is set for 4:15. Throwing in sports, somebody wells.
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4: All right, so what are the movies coming out this weekend, and are you going to go see one? Here is a synopsis of some of them. The Beast, starring Samuel L. Jackson, Guy Burnett, and others, when a militia of unidentified hostiles coordinates a coup against the U.S., the president uncovered the extent of the Beast's highly classified offensive capabilities. It is rated R in theaters. Other Mommy, starring Jessica Chastain, Deshaun Lutchman, and I know I'm butchering these names, sorry. Karen Allen, Bella, an 8-year-old girl living in a home with marital problems, confronts a sinister entity which comes out of her closet. Okay. Rated R in theaters. The Social Reckoning, starring

0: Mickey Madison, Betty Gilpin, Jeremy Allen White, and Jeremy Strong, follows Francis Haugen, a young Facebook engineer who enlisted the help of Jeff Horwitz, a Wall Street Journal reporter, to blow the whistle on the social network's most guarded secrets. It's rated R in theaters. Your mother. Okay. I'm not even going to try to pronounce the actors and actresses in this one. Follows Latif, a devoted religious hitman who embarks on a desperate journey across Houston to protect his children after his wife dies. Confronting forces closing in and beliefs threatening to unravel. It's rated R in movies. Animals, starring Ben Affleck, Kerry Washington, and Gillian Anderson. Despite desperate to pay their son's ransom, a mayoral candidate and his wife resort to extreme measures, revealing dark secrets they never intended to bring to light. It's rated R in movies, and it's also streaming on Netflix. Double Trouble, starring Madeline McGraw, Violet McGraw, and Andy Coje. Two witty sisters in Vegas get tangled in a holiday heist and join forces with an ex-MI6 guard to outmaneuver a master thief. All right, it's in theaters. It's PG-13. Matchbox, the movie starring John Cena, Jessica Biel, and more. When a group of former childhood friends reconnect, their reunion takes a wild turn as they stumble upon a dangerous international plot. That is rated PG-13. That is streaming on Apple TV. It is now time for your Gordon Fruth weird fact of the day. 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And as soon as I can get to it, here's your weird fact of the day. 3 out of 4 people admitted to sharing an ice cream cone with their pet. Terms.
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1: Your Skynet forecast for today: we'll have sunshine, a high of 74 degrees, and calm winds. For tonight, for football, clear skies. We'll have an overnight low of 55. For Saturday, mostly sunny with a high near 80. Showers are likely overnight Saturday night into Sunday, with showers continuing on Sunday with a high of 68 degrees. For Columbus Day Monday, partly sunny and 76. For Skynet weather, I'm Bert Richardson, Classic Hits 96.7.
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4: 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These are the stories we are working on for our final newscast coming in about 25 minutes. Data center talks continue in Allen Township. An injury accident took place in Finley Thursday, and a community day will be held in Tiffin later this month. So with all that and more coming up, but now it's time to take a look at what's going on throughout the state of Ohio with Ohio News Network.
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7: Survivors of sex abuse held a news conference in Columbus yesterday regarding a connection to the late Jeffrey Epstein. Angela Ann of ONN affiliate WBNS-TV reports.
8: They are renewing calls for the Ohio State University to distance itself from the Epstein case by removing Les Wexner's name from all buildings. OSU says requests to remove Wexner's name must provide, quote, substantial evidence of misconduct or other inappropriate behavior and demonstrate conduct or behavior that is harmful to Ohio State's reputation for excellence and its values of integrity and inclusiveness.
7: In Northwest Ohio, a federal sexual harassment and retaliation lawsuit against the city of Port Clinton and its former fire chief has reached a $1.7 million settlement. The litigation stemmed from allegations by a former Port Clinton firefighter and paramedic that former fire chief Kent Johnson subjected her to ongoing sexual harassment and sexual assault. Allegations include explicit text messages, improper physical contact, and requests for nude photos. The lawsuit also alleged that city personnel carried out coordinated workplace retaliation after she reported the behavior, eventually forcing her to resign. It's possible Cedar Point may have a new name. Choices include

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No decision has been made. For the Ohio News Network, I'm Jay Fox.

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0: It is about 12 minutes after the hour of 9 o'clock as we finish up this last hour of the morning show for the week. I believe it's Friday, October 9th, as we head into the weekend. We'll be back with some fun things to do.
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I think there's gremlins in the board today for sure, especially with an Irish accent. 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Well, game night is coming. 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Get ready for an evening filled with fun, laughter, friendly competition, and great fellowship. 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

0: favorite game, bring a friend, and come ready to have a great time. 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It's Women Empowering Women in the Franciscan Earth Literacy Center joining up for rock painting. That's coming up on the 14th of October from 6 to 7:30 p.m. They would like you to register. Child care is provided. You register to S. Hallett, that's S-H-A-L-L-E-T-T, at ncoesc.org, or you can check on their Facebook page. And don't forget, coming up this weekend at the Franciscan Earth Literacy Center, it is a fun time for all. I'm trying to see the information that I have for you. It is just a different experience. It's Soul Boutique with something fun for the whole family. You can Creative Roots invite you to wander the trails, discover art created from the earth, slow down, breathe, listen, and connect. 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That is Sunday, October 18th from 1 to 4 p.m. It should be a great time there as well. A little bit of relax and reset. And that is a look at some of the things happening in and around your area, brought to you by The Collaborative.
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1: Your Skynet forecast for today. We'll have sunshine, a high of 74 degrees and calm winds. For tonight for football, clear skies. We'll have an overnight low of 55. For Saturday, mostly sunny with a high near 80. Showers are likely overnight Saturday night into Sunday, with showers continuing on Sunday with a high of 68 degrees. For Columbus Day Monday, partly sunny and 76. For Skynet weather, I'm Bert Richardson, Classic Hits 96.7.
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3: Taking our final look at news for this Friday morning. An injury accident took place in Findlay Thursday, according to the Findlay Police Department. The accident occurred just after 7 a.m. Thursday at the intersection of George Street and North Blanchard Street. 44-year-old Kimberly Clark of Bucyrus is going north on North Blanchard Street. She then struck Jessica Fluga of Findlay, who was a pedestrian. Fluga was taken to Blanchard Valley Hospital for non-life-threatening injuries. Clark was cited for right-of-way and crosswalk. Data center talks continue in Allen Township. The Allen Township trustees voted for putting data center and energy storage zoning regulations on the books during a meeting Tuesday. This comes after the township agreed to not move forward with data center zoning earlier this year. The language would allow data centers to be permitted in I-2 zoning districts, but it cannot overburden public utilities and must be compatible with surrounding property land use. It would also be restricted to 10,000 gallons of water per day and no more than 40 decibels of sound. Many Allen Township residents have voiced opposition to data centers, while trustees have claimed the project is inevitable. And a community day will be held in Tiffin later this month. According to their press release, a day of Halloween fun, shopping, and the chili cook-off will be held in Tiffin on Saturday, October 24th. The day will start with the Tiffin Halloween Parade, followed by Spook throughout downtown Tiffin, with festivities continuing throughout the day. For more information, you can go to the Simply Shop Local Facebook page. Your check of the news on Classic 96.7. I'm Lance Morris.
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3: Taking our final look at sports for this Friday morning. In high school volleyball, Calvert rolling through Upper Sandusky. Newrigal defeats Hopewell Loudoun in five sets. Van Buren tops Allen East. 30-Benton all over Springfield. Finley takes down Southview in five sets. Area losing to Bluffton, while Mohawk prevails over Old Fort in five sets. And now we'll transition into previews and predictions for this week in high school football. It's week number 8. Last week it was 13-3 overall in the season. I am 97-17. Gary taking on Hopewell Loud in an N10 game that could wind up deciding who wins the league. Hopewell has been rolling pretty much the whole year, but have had some injury issues. Gary started 0-2, but have won 5 in a row since. I see this being closer than either game was last season, but I can't pick against Hopewell. That'll be the game you can hear tonight right here on Classic Hits. Fostoria taking on Ross

0: for things aren't looking great for Fostoria at 0-7. Game likely goes as the games have this season for the most part. Crossford to win this one big. You can hear that tonight on WFOB. Calvert taking on Buckeye Central, and things haven't gone according to plan for Calvert as they remain winless. Tonight is their best chance, though, for win number one on the season against 1-6 Buckeye Central. I do think Calvert gets win number one tonight, taking down Buckeye Central. Mohawk taking on Colonel Crawford. Mohawk continued to roll, winning their last six in a row. Colonel Crawford, an okay team, but I just think Mohawk is better, taking the Warriors over the Eagles. Luke is against Seneca East. Seneca East lost a tough one last week to Cary, but still a very good team. I think they get right back on track against Lucas, giving the Tigers over the Cubs. Arcadia against Pandora Gilboa, a matchup of 2-3-4 teams. PNG a bit down from where they usually are in the conference, while Arcadia a little higher than they've been the last few seasons. I think Arcadia goes on the road and finds a way to get this one in the BVC. Arlington against Ridgedale. Arlington able to get their first win last year, last season from this season in a big way, beating Riverdale 40-13. They found some things offensively that started to work very well. I think they stay hot, beating a winless Ridgedale team tonight. Macomb against Ada, another good one in the MVC. Macomb 6-1, Ada 5-2. I think this is a game Macomb wins, but there's a chance it could be a little closer, but still taking Macomb in that one. Riverdale against Van Buren. Van Buren got back on track after dropping a few games in a row. Riverdale has some good players, but they are very young overall. I expect Van Buren to win this one fairly convincingly tonight. Elmwood against Lipsick. Lipsick has yet to be challenged a whole lot this regular season. I don't see that changing tonight. Give me the Vikings over the Royals. Whitmer against Finley. Finley hit a little bit of a skid, losing their last three games against a very good Whitmer team. I think Finley battles, but I don't see them winning this one, taking the Panthers over the Trojans. Liberty Benton 2-5 against Southview 2-5, a game that doesn't look all that great because of that on paper. But LB won big last week over Bowling Green. I think this could be a close game, but I do have Liberty Benton going on the road and getting the win. Lakota against Ottawa Hills. Lakota dropped a tough one last week against Gibsonburg. They face an Ottawa Hills team with a similar 3-4 record. I think Lakota finds a way to get it done, taking the Raiders over the Green Bears. And then last game, North Baltimore against Corey Ross. And North Baltimore suffering a bit of a setback, losing their first regular season game for Greg Bishop and stop number two at North Baltimore. I think they get a big win against a 1-6 Corey Ross and team tonight. Those are your previews and predictions for week 8 of high school football.
1: All right. And again, the football on our sister station is what? The game?
0: Fostoria against Rossford on WFOB, and then right here we have Cary against Hopewell Loud, and should be a fun night.
1: And then, of course, on our sister station, we have both games, so Ohio State Buckeyes, followed by the Guardians.
0: Yeah, Ohio State against Maryland at home on Saturday should honestly be a fairly easy one for them. Maryland's not very good, but the baseball game should be very exciting. Cleveland against Chicago. It's been a reverse series because Chicago won 2 in Cleveland, and Cleveland went to Chicago and
1: which
0: won 2.
1: Which is crazy.
0: 2, and now they're back in Cleveland tomorrow. I know I have a couple buddies that are going to be at the game and are very excited, but it should be a fun one in Cleveland on Saturday.
1: Yeah, fingers crossed, toes crossed, everything crossed. It'd be great if Cleveland could win that game, pull it out.
0: It'll be tough if they do beat Chicago against the Rays next series, but you gotta find a way to beat Chicago first.
1: Right. All right. Thank you very much, Lance. Good luck today and over the weekend, and have a great weekend. We'll see you back in the studio bright and early on Monday morning.
0: I will be back.
1: All right. 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
3: Owen in sports, somebody well. Starting on the baseball diamond, Patrick Bailey and Jose Ramirez each homered in the fifth. Joe Adell's two-run single culminated a six-run sixth inning, and the Cleveland Guardians held off elimination for a second straight day as they beat the White Sox 9-5 last night in game 4 of the ALDS in Chicago. Here's manager Stephen Vogt after the win on Jose Ramirez's two-run homer in the fifth.
4: It was Jose Ramirez being Jose Ramirez in the playoffs. You know, they bring in a fastball. You know, Hicks with a great fastball, and, you know, Jose got to it. And to step up say there he goes again. You know, big moment for him, big moment for us. And, you know, he doesn't show a lot of emotion, but he was.

0: was pretty excited tonight.
1: The Guardians and White Sox will play the winner-take-all Game 5 tomorrow night at 8 o'clock in Cleveland. The winner advances to face Tampa Bay in the American League Championship Series. Thursday Night Football, the Buccaneers earned their first win of the season with a 24-16 victory over the Cowboys last night in Dallas. As we take a look ahead to Sunday, both the Browns and Bengals are out on the road. The Browns take on the Jets in New Jersey, and the Bengals have a date with the Dolphins down in Miami. Both games will get started at 1 o'clock on Sunday afternoon. On the ice, the Columbus Blue Jackets are back at it tonight after nearly a week off. The CBJ hosts the Pittsburgh Penguins at Nationwide Arena. Faceoff is at 7. And in college football, number 5 Ohio State takes on the Maryland Terrapins tomorrow afternoon. Kickoff at Ohio Stadium is set for 4:15. I'm Buddy Wells on the Ohio News Network.
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0: That is ABBA with Classic Hits 96.7. Hey, did you know Amazon customers are going viral after discovering the retailer's quote about you feature, which contains surprisingly personal inferences about them? The feature, launched in May of 2026 and still labeled beta, uses purchase history, searches, reviews, save lists, and Alexa conversations to personalize shopping. Threads user Morgan Montgomery sparked widespread attention after sharing her profile, which stated she had a flat buttocks. She responded humorously saying, "I mean, it isn't wrong, but darn, did you have to call me out like that?" Other reported profiles included claims that customers have no friends, uses phones in the shower to read Kindle books, and cannot keep real plants alive. Amazon says users can update or remove profile details through the app, mobile, or desktop site. Makes you wonder what else they have on you.
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1: Your Skynet forecast for today: we'll have sunshine, a high of 74 degrees, and calm winds. For tonight, for football, clear skies. We'll have an overnight low of 55. For Saturday, mostly sunny with a high near 80. Showers are likely overnight Saturday night into Sunday, with showers continuing on Sunday with a high of 68 degrees. For Columbus Day Monday, partly sunny and 76. For Skynet weather, I'm Bert Richardson, Classic Hits 96.7.

That'll do it for us as we are working our way to the weekend. Hear your words of advice and let this sink in. It's not hard to make decisions when you know what your values are. Jake Coffey coming in next, followed by our classic with a classic. Keith, have a great weekend.

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Well, a big happy Friday. Let's make it an awesome weekend. Jay Coffee checking in. Coming up in just a few minutes, a couple of things you might want to know, including news about Disney and the NFL.

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0: Robert Palmer scoring his second Grammy Award for his awesome performance on Simply Irresistible, coming off that album Heavy Nova. Jay Coffey with a couple of things you might want to know. If you saw some shooting stars last night, they were most likely part of the annual Draconian meteor shower. Disney's going to stream two Monday Night Football regular season games this season and Super Bowl 61 in February. There's going to be a Gene Wilder biopic. It's in the works right now. And a big happy birthday to Jackson Brown, who turns 78. 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
3: Your Skynet forecast for today: we'll have sunshine, a high of 74 degrees, and calm winds. For tonight, for football, clear skies. We'll have an overnight low of 55. For Saturday, mostly sunny with a high near 80. Showers are likely overnight Saturday night into Sunday, with showers continuing on Sunday with a high of 68 degrees. For Columbus Day Monday, partly sunny and 76. For Skynet weather, I'm Bert Richardson, Classic Hits 96.7.
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1: 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This weekend, we celebrate the man and his music, Paul McCartney, on a Macamania weekend. 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

0: Ace of Base, they got together in Sweden back in 1980. A few personnel changes over the years, but they're still going strong. All That She Wants, that comes off their album, The Sign. Hey, it's Jay Coffey. So Food Network ushers in the most wonderful time of the year with a packed slate of holiday programming. The festivities kick off with Holiday Baking Championship and the return of Harry Potter Wizard of Baking, followed by a seasonal spinoff tournament of Champions All-Star Christmas hosted by Guy Fieri, and then the new series Sweet Deceit will roll out. The merriment begins on Monday, November the 2nd, with the premiere of Holiday Baking Championship.
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7: I'm Bill Frankert, and I will bring leadership and collaboration to the commissioner's office that will protect our financial future. 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

0: Van Halen utilizing a synthesizer for the very first time and scoring their biggest hit with Jump. Hey, it is Jay Coffey, and if you're looking to shed some pounds, well, here's an easy trick. Now, just adding hot peppers to meals naturally reduces food intake by 11 to 18% without affecting enjoyment or requiring willpower. Apparently, spices automatically slows eating pace, and that's going to give your brain more time to register fullness signals.
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5: I'm Marcela Sanchez with an AP News Minute. Three news organizations are asking a court for help to prevent their White House ban until the legal case is resolved. The AP's Jennifer King has more.
6: Attorneys for CNN, MSNBC, and Politico were back in court seeking an injunction to keep reporting at the White House during what could be months of litigation. President Trump banished the three organizations for reporting what he says is fake news. Plaintiff's attorney Theodore Boutros Jr. says the president just doesn't like bad press.
7: We believe that President Trump's ban on the free press violates the First Amendment and the Due Process Clause.
6: Justice Department attorney Michael Velchik argues that the ban was based on national security concerns. U.S. District Judge Timothy Kelly did not say how he will rule, but described key government arguments as an uphill climb and pointed out that the president's own comments conflicted with what the administration lawyers were saying. Jennifer King, Washington.
5: And I'm Marcela Sanchez.
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5: Your Skynet forecast for today: we'll have sunshine, a high of 74 degrees, and calm winds. For tonight, for football, clear skies. We'll have an overnight low of 55. For Saturday, mostly sunny with a high near 80. Showers are likely overnight Saturday night into Sunday, with showers continuing on Sunday with a high of 68 degrees. For Columbus Day Monday, partly sunny and 76. For Skynet weather, I'm Bert Richardson, Classic Hits 96.7.
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0: Duran Duran's big comeback hit coming off their self-titled album, sometimes known as the Wedding Album and Ordinary World. Hey, it is Jay Coffey. So Paramount Plus unveiled the trailer for A Course Called Ireland. Now, this is a six-part documentary series featuring Bill Murray playing his way across some of Ireland's most legendary golf courses. A Course Called Ireland will premiere Sunday, October 25th on Paramount Plus. 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

0: We finish off today's Daily Double Play with Boogie Nights from 1977 from Heatwave. The song became one of the best-known disco songs by a British group, and it peaked at number 2 on the Billboard Hot 100. And the action kicked off with The Groove Line, also from 1977, from their second album, Central Heating. It ranked as the 49th biggest U.S. hit of 1978.
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3: I'm Ed Donahue with an AP News Minute. ICE is defending the shooting of a man in New York City. Mayor Zoran Mamdani wants Oscar Belgal released.
4: There is no justification for what we have seen.
3: A senior ICE official says Belgal drove his car into officers' vehicles, and they believe their lives were in danger. Homeland Security Secretary Mark Wayne Mullen responded.
5: I'm speaking facts. The mayor speaks with political tone. His words are dangerous and incite hostility. It doesn't help.
3: A five-year-old boy was in the car at the time.
5: We wasn't aware the child was in the car, I can tell you that. But do you know who was? Oscar. Oscar knew he had a child in his car. Oscar chose to accelerate at a high rate of speed and ram two different vehicles as he was, appears to be going towards officers.
3: ICE says he runs with a gang known for thefts using weapons and mopeds. I'm Ed Donahue.
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Well, we certainly are in the music zone. Hey, this is Jay Coffey, and coming up in just a few minutes, we're going to take a look at a couple of everyday items and their hidden features. I'll explain in less than 10.

0: Selling more than 900,000 copies, the second single to come off his album 1999, A Little Prince Action and That Little Red Corvette. Hey, it is Jay Coffey with a couple of everyday items that have hidden features you probably didn't know about. 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
1: Your Skynet forecast for this afternoon: we'll have sunshine, a high near 73 degrees. Winds will be out of the west at 12 miles per hour. For tonight, mostly clear skies with a low of 46. Friday, sunshine, up to 74 with calm winds out of the south. Friday night for football, mostly clear skies with a low of 55. For Saturday, sunshine and 80. Sunday, some showers and 68. For Skynet weather, I'm Kara Stallings, Classic Hits 96.7.
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0: Mark Cohen, he started riding Walking in Memphis after he visited Elvis Presley's former home of Graceland. And, of course, Walking in Memphis would score him a Grammy Award for Best New Artist. Jay Covey, so Paramount Plus announced the premiere date for It Gets Worse. This is a new 6-episode comedy series premiering next month. Now, the series follows 3 university best friends who are starting to look around themselves at their humiliating jobs and their non-existent love lives. All 6 episodes will be available to stream on November the 6th on Paramount Plus.
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0: Peter Schilling's Major Tom coming home. Now, the song features a story of a character unofficially related to Major Tom, an astronaut depicted in David Bowie's 1969 song, Space Oddity. Jay Coffey, and did you know nothing is the number one thing Americans want to do for a vacation? Employees are less likely to make mistakes at work if music is available to them. A cloud weighs around 1 million pounds, roughly the equivalent of 100 elephants, and according to a recent survey, 2 p.m. is the latest in the day you should cancel any plans for that day.
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3: I'm Ed Donahue with an AP News Minute. The Trump administration has imposed sweeping new sanctions on the International Criminal Court as part of its campaign to dismantle the tribunal that the U.S. believes has become politicized and attempted to unfairly and illegally prosecute Americans and Israelis on war crimes charges. It comes as a former ICC judge, South Africa's Navi Pillay, won the Nobel Peace Prize. Pillay says she was surprised by some people's comments following the Commission of Inquiry's report, which she chaired, that concluded Israel was responsible for genocide in Gaza.
4: One of the main reactions to that report is paying tribute to me for my courage. And you can imagine how surprised I was. Why would you need courage to speak the truth?
3: Pillay's win is sure to be seen as a high-profile rebuke to President Trump and Israeli Prime Minister Benjamin Netanyahu, who have both rejected the findings on Gaza. I'm Ed Donahue.
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Now, the song actually introduced the band to a new generation of fans when it appeared in Mighty Morphin Power Rangers, the movie, also on the soundtrack. Jay Coffey, so people who use these tired phrases, well, they annoy pretty much everyone they talk to. For example,

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9: We'll have mostly sunny skies this afternoon, some high clouds, a high of 74 degrees, some southwesterly winds at about 5 miles per hour. Should be great for football tonight. Partly cloudy with a low 56. For Saturday, partly sunny with a high of 78 degrees. Showers moving in overnight. For Sunday, we'll have showers mainly before 2 o'clock, a high of 68 degrees. For Skynet weather, I'm Kara Stallings, Classic Hits 96.7.
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0: aired tonight remains one of Phil's most prominent hits, often cited as his signature song, and is especially famous for its drum break right towards the end, which has been described as the sleekest, most melodramatic drum break in history.
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0: Seal, Kiss from a Rose, the song scoring 3 Grammy Awards, Record and Song of the Year, also won for his performance. The song originally appeared in the Neverending Story 3, but it became a hit when it was in the 1995 Batman Forever film. Hey, it's Jay Coffey. So Apple TV unveiled the trailer for season 2 of the sports comedy Stick, starring Owen Wilson. The 10-episode second season will premiere Wednesday, November the 4th.
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0: Written by their founding member John Hall, Orleans, and still the one. Hey, this is Jay Coffey, and if you use one of these phrases, well, you're more emotionally intelligent than you think. For example, tell me more. This one is golden. Emotionally intelligent people listen deeply rather than planning their response or rebuttal while the other person talks. That sounds painful. Emotionally intelligent people are able to empathize with others and express compassion without needing to fix the problem. And what would make this easier for you? When an emotional intelligent person says this simple phrase, they're offering to lighten the person's load.
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4: I'm Ed Donahue with an AP News Minute. Hurricane Isaias is a Category 3 storm. Top winds 120 miles per hour in the Gulf of Mexico. National Hurricane Center Director Michael Brennan says it should reach land tonight or early tomorrow.
5: Tropical storm force winds will be reaching the coast within the Florida Panhandle here in the next few hours, and those strong winds are going to spread well inland. We have a hurricane warning in effect from Ocean Springs, Mississippi, all the way over to the Bay Gulf County line in the Florida Panhandle.
4: In Alabama, Damian Gamble says he's filling up his generator just in case the electricity goes out.
6: It's going to hit mostly towards the eastern part of Alabama, going towards Florida. But even though I'm in Mobile, I just want to be prepared because we're going to catch a lot of it, especially rain.
4: Heavy rain and flooding are possible into the weekend as far north as Tennessee and North Carolina.

0: Carolina. Florida Governor Ron DeSantis is warning residents to expect flooding, wind damage, power outages, and gas shortages. I'm Ed Donahue.
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9: We'll have mostly sunny skies this afternoon, some high clouds, a high of 74 degrees, some southwesterly winds at about 5 miles per hour. Should be great for football tonight. Partly cloudy with a low 56. For Saturday, partly sunny with a high of 78 degrees. Showers moving in overnight. For Sunday, we'll have showers mainly before 2 o'clock, a high of 68 degrees. For Skynet weather, I'm Kara Stallings, Classic Hits 96.7.
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1: 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James. No matter what the man says. Paul McCharmley. Say. Macca. Ebony
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0: That is some great guitar work from Mike Campbell. Tom Petty and the Heartbreakers coming off their greatest hits album and Mary Jane's Last Dance. Jay Coffey, so Dr. X Mafia in White is coming to Netflix. In a hospital dominated by ego and corruption, an enigmatic but brilliant surgeon arrives, taking on seemingly impossible cases amid fierce opposition. Dr. X Mafia in White debuts today on Netflix.
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0: A huge hit coming off that Toto 4 album and Rosanna. Hey, it is Jay Coffey. So when it comes to entertainment recommendations, there's a new poll that suggests we Americans are twice as likely to trust random social media users over professional critics. Researchers discovered that only 9% regularly turn to critics for advice on what to watch, read, or play. And that includes me.
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5: I'm Ed Donahue with an AP News Minute. Former UN Human Rights Chief Nave Pillay is the winner of the Nobel Peace Prize.
6: Chairperson of the Norwegian Nobel Committee, Jorgen Vatne-Fridnes, made the announcement in Norway, Oslo, on Friday. The South Africa-born Pillay was recognized for her efforts to promote peace and international law.
7: This year's laureate has been instrumental in ensuring that war crimes, crimes against humanity, and genocide are prosecuted.
6: The 85-year-old is a judge on the International Court of Justice. This year marks the 125th anniversary of the Peace Prize. I'm Marcela Sanchez.
5: Pillay was a judge on the International Criminal Court. The Trump administration has imposed sweeping new sanctions on the ICC as part of its campaign to dismantle the tribunal over investigations into the U.S. and allies, including Israel. More information at apnews.com. I'm Ed Donahue.
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Another one bites the dust. Before that, of course, our weekly, every Friday, we play that as our first song, which is, of course, Ain't Nothing But a House Party by Jay Giles Band. On Classic Hits 96.7, welcome in. Keith back with you. 12 minutes after 3 o'clock, we have 71 degrees currently outside on this October the 9th. My goodness. Should have a, for the most part, pretty sun-filled day. It may have some high clouds up there that may obstruct the sun a little bit, but overall should be a nice afternoon with temperatures in the low 70s. It was on this date back in 1974. Oskar Schindler, the subject of the movie Schindler's List, who helped save 1,200 Jews from the Nazis during World War II by employing them in his factory and protecting them, passed away. He was 66 years of age. It was on this date also in 1986, the musical The Phantom of the Opera had its first performance at Her Majesty's Theatre in London, with, of course, playing the role of the Phantom was Michael Crawford. And, you remember, John Lennon was shot and killed outside of the Dakota Apartments in New York City back on December the 8th of 1980, at the age of 40. And on his birthday, which is today, he was born on this date in 1940, October the 9th. Thousands of people played this song in New York City. Radio stations all over America played it, not only in America, but around the globe. This song from John Lennon, which everyone remembered as

0: You know, that song was written so many, many years ago, and yet the words seem like we're farther away from what he was proposing than we ever have been before. Imagine a world where we're all together. Nope. Not right now, unfortunately. 316 on your Friday. 71 degrees. Should be a great night for high school football. We'll give you some details about what we'll be doing starting at 6 o'clock in a little bit. Right here on your home for the greatest hits of all time. 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Take a look at the weather forecast, too, as well, with Kara in the Skynet Forecast Center.
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0: We got word this afternoon that former Chicago Bears coach Mike Ditka has passed away at the age of 86. Wow. He was the toughest of the tough. Classic hits 96.7. Kara's into Skynet winners. Boy, I better. It's a bad Friday. I had a long night last night. Went up to Detroit to see somebody in concert. We'll tell you about that a little bit later. But right now, Kara is in the Skynet Weather Center and updates our forecast. Kara?
5: We'll have mostly sunny skies this afternoon, some high clouds, a high of 74 degrees, some south.

0: southwesterly winds at about 5 miles per hour. Should be great for football tonight. Partly cloudy with a low 56. For Saturday, partly sunny with a high of 78 degrees. Showers moving in overnight. For Sunday, we'll have showers mainly before 2 o'clock, a high of 68 degrees. For Skynet weather, I'm Kara Stallings, Classic Hits 96.7.
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2: Electing Bill Frankert as our Seneca County Commissioner will ensure that our tax dollars are protected and that we have experience and transparency in our government. I'm Jim Fiesel, and that's why I will be voting Bill Frankert for a commissioner this election.
3: I'm Bill Frankert, and I will bring leadership and collaboration to the commissioner's office that will protect our financial future. 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

The Allman Brothers, classic hits, 96.7. Keith with you all the way up until 6 o'clock, at which time it'll be the Psych Up Show. Trayvon Hastings hosts the show that gets you ready for tonight's games. We're getting very close to the end of the regular season, and that means playoff spots are all in contention tonight. It's a biggin. That was my son Alan's nickname, Biggin. He was a member of the Hopewell Loudoun Chieftain team. Well, tonight, Hopewell Loudoun takes on Cary. It's going to be a good game, and you can listen to it right here on Classic Hits 96.7, beginning at about 6:50, right after the Psych Up Show, here on Classic Hits 96.7.

0: a song that was written by John Wetton, the vocalist and bassist for Asia, along with keyboardist Jeff Downes. And it was written right after the time of John Lennon's death. We were talking about this being John Lennon's birthday and his death in December of 1980. It kind of made the creative sessions, according to Wetton, intensely vivid. It's a song that stems from a personal experience about the end of a relationship. He tells the story of a man who realizes his partner never loved him and was only using him, prompting him to walk away rather than to live a lie. Asia, loved them. They appeared in Tiffin at the Ritz Theater, I think a year or so ago. We have 24 minutes in front of 4 o'clock here on Classic Hits 96.7. Keith with you. At 4:15, we'll look at the closing stock market prices for this day. And at 5:10, we'll take a look at things that are happening around Findlay and Hancock County on what we obviously call the community calendar. We do that each day. Well, a Nevada woman who married at least 12 men to fund her casino gambling has been sentenced. Jiang Chao, who's 34, pled guilty in July to bigamy and obtaining money under false pretenses. Prosecutors say the China-born permanent resident used fake IDs and aliases to wed men she met online, pushing for quick marriages before requesting cash for a supposedly ill relative in China. Police say the money instead fueled over $300,000 in casino losses. Judge Crystal Eller sentenced Chen to 2 years probation, including 1 year in the Clark County Detention Center, plus $280,000 in restitution, mandatory Gamblers Anonymous meetings, and counseling. Prosecutors called Chen the quintessential runaway bride. One victim told the court her schemes left him unable to pay his factory workers. Well, before you marry somebody, I would think you would really do a deep dive into who they are. That would be a good idea, don't you think?
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0: One of the original songs that Stevie Winwood had released as a solo piece, Higher Love. Basically a very religious song to him. Looking towards God, is what he said. 71 degrees currently outside. On your Friday, you made it through another work week. It is October the 9th. Well, a sign erected to alert the public about beaver activity in southern Poland has been destroyed, you guessed it, by beavers. The Lublinek, that's the name of the forestry district, reported the incident on social media, sharing photos of the toppled warning sign, the wooden post displaying the message, "Warning, damage caused by beavers." It had been gnawed down. The beavers didn't want you to be warned, so they cut down the oak post displaying the hazard notice, the foresters wrote. Poland's beaver population, once nearly extinct, with only 235 beavers remaining in 1928, has rebounded to an estimated 150,000 beavers in Poland following post-war reintroduction efforts. And I'm glad they reintroduced beavers to Poland.
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2: This is ONN. I'm Kate Burdett on the Ohio News Network. In Central Ohio, students, parents, faculty, and staff are dealing with the aftermath of hazing allegations involving the Olentangy Orange High School girls' soccer team. Now the district is releasing a plan to address the issue. Station Aken of ONN affiliate WBNS-TV in Columbus has that story.
3: Four areas for improvement: expanding anti-hazing education, strengthening reporting procedures, reviewing how allegations are investigated and how students are supported, and working with the community to improve school culture. Investigations by the school district and Delaware County Sheriff's Office are still ongoing.
2: While data center regulations have been put in place in one Northwest Ohio township, a new development may be able to skirt the law on a technicality. Heather Pauloff of ONN affiliate WTOL-TV in Toledo explains.
4: Allen Township set new limits on data centers, but those rules may not apply to Energy Solutions Company on-site partners, which has proposed a project along Township Road 215. New rules include a 10,000-gallon daily limit on water use, a 40-decibel noise limit, and a maximum facility load of 10 megawatts. But on-site could pursue a planned unit development or PUD. Under Ohio law, a PUD can have different zoning requirements, allowing rules to be tailored to the specific proposed facility.
2: I'm Kate Burdett on the Ohio News Network.
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That's Def Leppard on Classic Hits 96.7. Photograph, a song that was born out of a search for a soaring anthem built around the lyrical hook of All I've Got Is a Photograph, which was conceived by Mutt Lange. Mutt Lange, we've talked about Mutt Lange a lot. He's a producer, a songwriter, and very well known in a lot of music areas. He was trying to Joe Elliott, the lead singer for Def Leppard, was trying to write words for this piece of music, and it was Mutt Lange, who was working with them in the control room, suggested the line about an unattainable absent woman represented only by a picture. Thus, it was Photograph on Classic Hits 96.7.

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0: Bob Seger and the Silver Bullet Band. We've got tonight on Classic Hits, 96.7, 19 minutes after 4 o'clock. The sun is popping out in a lot of our listening area right now, which is nice. Looking forward to a nice Friday evening. Should be great for football. We'll talk about that coming up in a little bit. But coming up in just a moment, we'll find out how the stock market closed for the week here on Classic Hits, 96.7.
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0: see Aaron Smith for all your investment and retirement planning needs at 419-435-0634. Well, the Dow ended the week with a good week. Dow Jones Industrials up 423 points today, closing at 51,655. The NASDAQ was up 173 points, closing at 27,366. And the S&P 500 was up 46 points, closing at 7,811. Stocks of local interest, Marathon Petroleum Corporation down $8.31, closing at $4.5503. Goodyear was down 7 cents, closing at $4.68 per share. Apple down $3.78, closing at $3.3664. Netflix down $1.27, closing at $70.30 per share. Nvidia down $1.20, closing at $2.2928 per share. Pfizer up 46 cents, closing at $28.28 per share. SpaceX up $2, closing at $162.57. Tesla was up $7.70, closing at $382.70. And finally, the Walt Disney Company up $1.03, closing at $108.05. That is your Financial Design Agency Stock Market Report. 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Let's swing over to the Skynet Weather Center. Kara standing by with the evening forecast.
1: We'll have mostly sunny skies this afternoon, some high clouds, a high of 74 degrees, some southwesterly winds at about 5 miles per hour. Should be great for football tonight. Partly cloudy with a low 56. For Saturday, partly sunny with a high of 78 degrees. Showers moving in overnight. For Sunday, we'll have showers mainly before 2 o'clock, a high of 68 degrees. For Skynet weather, I'm Kara Stallings, Classic Hits 96.7.
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And whatever happened, the Tuesday and so slow, gone down the old man with a transistor radio, standing in the sunlight laughing, hiding behind a rainbow's wall, slipping

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0: Michael Jackson, Dirty Diana. Lots of stories about that song. Let me tell you, it was officially about groupies and the intense, persistent attention the female fans gave to the touring rock and pop stars. You ever see the movie Almost Famous? A lot of it's about that. Michael Jackson wrote it, and Quincy Jones produced it as a cautionary, rock-infused tale about the aggressive groupies that are out there. A lot of people, there were a lot of rumors about it being about Diana Ross. Because of the close lifelong friendship that he had had with Diana Ross, the early gossip claimed the song was written about her. Ross famously denied any personal attack and even embraced the track. And if you have ever seen the clip of Michael Jackson being introduced to Prince Charles and Princess Diana, he steps up to her and says something to her in the receiving line. And he told the story that she asked him if he was going to play it that night at the set list that they were going to be going to the concert. They were going to be performing it at Wembley. And he said, no, I took it out of the set list because of you. I didn't want anybody to think anything bad. And she personally told him it was her favorite song of his and wished that he had kept it in the show, but he did not. Dirty Diana, Michael Jackson, Classic Hits, 96.7. There's stories about every song.
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0: The Cars. Just What I Needed on Classic Hits 96.7. Before that, 867-5309. Everybody's favorite phone number. Just what you may need. Maybe some high school football coming up tonight. It all starts 6 o'clock. The Psych Up Show from the Fricker Studios. Trayvon Hastings will host that, getting you ready for Friday Night Lights. 6:50. We'll switch over. You can stay here at WBVI. 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That will be a match. Those two teams have been fighting each other for years in the old MAL, the Midland Athletic League. Two of my sons played football for Hopewell Loudoun. They all said the hardest hitting team was Cary. Always was. It'll be a good, good matchup. Or if you don't want to watch or listen to that game, you can flip over to our sister station, AM 1430, ESPN Radio, WFOB, and also 105.7 FM. It'll be Fostoria at Rossford. Matt Cotman and Coach Tom Grind doing that game. And that will be, again, right at about 6:50 for the pregame show. And after both games are over, you can listen to the scoreboard show. Trayvon will have that, giving you scores from around the region, and maybe even letting you know where playoff spots stand. It's going to be a good night for high school football here on Classic Hits 96.7.
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5: I'm Kate Burdett on the Ohio News Network. Charges of inappropriate sexual behavior with students are mounting against one assistant principal in Cincinnati. ONN's Kristen McFarland reports.
6: 43-year-old Stephen Barton was suspended from his job as the assistant principal of Aiken New Tech High School in Hamilton County. He was indicted August 28th on 5 charges of sexual battery and 1 charge of grooming, accused of inappropriate sexual conduct with minor students. Court records show 8 additional charges involving 4 more victims were added Thursday. The district confirms his termination is pending. He could face more than 5 decades in prison if convicted.
5: In Northwest Ohio, Lucas County plans to sell delinquent tax debt to outside investors, something it hasn't done in decades. Heather Pauloff of ONN affiliate WTOL-TV in Toledo has that story.
7: Officials have identified 407 properties with nearly $3.7 million in unpaid taxes. All are owned by people or companies outside of Lucas County. County Treasurer Lindsay Webb says that the county will use the money it collects to go toward local schools, fire departments, and other public services.
8: I have an obligation to do my level best to collect as much outstanding delinquent as I can for our community.
5: And Vice President J.D. Vance will be in Lima today, rallying to show support for Republican candidates in the midterm election. I'm Kate Burdett on the Ohio News Network.
9: For 50 years, Sherrod Brown voted how he was told. 1975 to today, different presidents, different issues, but Sherrod Brown's vote never changed. Higher taxes, Brown voted for them. 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When Washington Democrats needed Brown's vote, he gave it every time. Sherrod Brown voted with Biden, 97%. Schumer, 95. Bernie Sanders, 92. That was the Democrat Party he joined 50 years ago. But times have changed. 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They're not asking for your vote. 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And Sherrod Brown will fall in line. He always does. Sherrod Brown, times changed. His vote never does. Paid for by SLF PAC and not authorized by any candidate or candidate's committee. SLFPAC.org. SLF PAC is responsible for the content of this ad.
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1: 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It's Watercolor Ohio for 2026. It's Ohio artists that have painted in the watercolor medium for the last year, and these are on display until October the 23rd at MCPA. So if you're there for an event, a performance, good time to go to. Tomorrow, it's a chili cook-off and combat. That's right. All put on by the Findlay Flying Circuits at 3772 County Road 18 in Findlay. Those are the radio-controlled planes, and you think radio-controlled planes are little, you know, ones we used to use. We put the fuel in, and we spin it and cut our finger off. No, these are big. These are very big radio-controlled planes, and it's all going on starting at 9 a.m. It'll be a chili cook-off. 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Circuits, C-I-R-C-U-I-T-S. I saw there at their field a number of years ago a huge radio-controlled plane that had a wingspan of probably maybe 6 feet, 7 feet. It's huge. And it took off and flew around. It was beautiful. Coming up tomorrow in Bluff.

0: historically accurate script is written by Fred Steiner, narrated by Kevin Grotz, and involves a dozen volunteers playing the parts of eyewitnesses to the daylight robbery. The reenactment will take place at the intersection of Main and Cherry, closing part of Main, Church, and Cherry Streets for the event. They'll also have a motorcycle show, and that'll be going on too as well. Small black cat fireworks will be used during the reenactment to simulate gunfire used by the gang as they exited the bank. The annual Wake the Dead ride, hosted by Joe Bailiff's Route 30 Harley-Davidson dealership in Upper Sandusky, will bring a crowd of Harleys into town for the reenactment. It all starts beginning at 10 a.m., runs till 2 p.m., and it's all happening tomorrow. Sounds like a lot of stuff going on in Bluffton. Let's see, we also have the Ghost Town Corn Maze. That's going to be going tomorrow, as it is every weekend through the end of October. It's open 11 till 5 tomorrow, Sundays 1 to 5, over 4 acres of corn maze fun. $5 to get into it. You can take a wagon ride for $3. They've got the corn wall for $3 as well. You buy a combo for $10 and get all the activities at one low price. So that is all happening tomorrow at the Ghost Town Corn Maze, and that's located at 10630 County Road 40 in Findlay. And that's our community calendar for today and for the week. It comes to you twice each day, once at 7:10 in the morning with Dawn on the Classic Hits Morning Show, and then again at 5:10 with me here on Classic Hits 96.7, the Classics with the Classic, always brought to you by the Marathon Center for the Performing Arts.
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The Atlanta Rhythm Section, Imaginary Lover, Classic Hits, 96.7. And some of you, if you were around earlier this week, I told you that I did something that I have wanted to do, but was waiting for the right moment to do. And those of you that have known me over the years know that I have a great love for rescue dogs. And I lost my beloved Ringo about 2.5 years ago. And was just waiting, and maybe one dog would come into my life, and maybe one wouldn't. Well, this last week, thanks to the good people at the Island Safe Harbor Animal Sanctuary in Port Clinton, Ohio, it did. A 9-year-old beagle who was turned over to them from a gentleman who had raised him from a puppy until he has to go into a nursing home, surrendered him to Island Safe Harbor, and that's where I learned about him. And his name is Harry. He's a beagle. As I said, he's 9 years old. And he has a little extra weight. And so I thought I would play this one, which is, I know, one of Dawn's favorite songs. It's a story about a dog and a butterfly. It was the title of an album from Heart.

0: Such a beautiful song. Totally opposite of what Heart was known for, and yet they made that the title of their album, Dog and Butterfly. Classic Hits, 96.7. We've got 520, almost 525. We're basically about almost 44 minutes away from the beginning of the Psych Cup show, getting ready for Friday Night Lights here on Classic Hits, 96.7. Going to be exciting, especially for those of you that are sticking around to hear the Hopewell Loudon Carey game. That will be a tough, tough battle. We have 71 degrees still outside. Back in just a moment with more of the greatest hits of all time here on Classic Hits, 96.7.
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Well, I'm going to try for the last half hour of the day. All of a sudden, I said, yeah, I'm going to play songs that we haven't heard in a long time. Said, oh, my, that was the New Radicals. You get what you got. There's a lot of songs we have at our fingertips that we can play that will all of a sudden try to bring you back to a time in your life. And some of these will connect, some of them won't. But they're songs you probably haven't heard in a while, like this one from Andrew Gold.

I'm calling these songs for this half hour the forgotten songs. These are songs that you probably haven't heard in quite some time. You may have been lucky to hear one or two of them on our program, on our station. But these are songs, I think, for the next, how many minutes we got left? We got right around 24 minutes left before the Psych Up show. So we'll psych you up with some great old forgotten tunes like this one from Spirit.

0: The Forgotten Songs this half hour on Classics with the Classic. That, of course, Spirit. You may also have remembered their song Nature's Way. That was a big one. More coming your way with the Forgotten Songs as we continue on this Friday afternoon before the Psych Up Show. Here on Classic Hits 96.7, in just a moment, we'll check the weather forecast. And then we'll hear from a group I know you haven't heard in quite some time.
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0: You know, I hear that commercial every day. Finally hit me. What I found really humorous about it is the way the lines of the commercial are lined up, because it says,

0: throw some axes, hit some tables. And I just find that humorous. That's in there. Speaking of humorous and very poignant, I saw that Netflix was going to have a documentary about Martin Mull. I hope many of you remember who Martin Mull was. He was a guy that wrote kind of unusual songs. He hosted Fernwood Tonight, America Tonight. He was in the movie Clue. Well, Netflix has an absolutely wonderful documentary about him. Things I never, ever knew. What a incredible artist he is. Or was. He's passed away. But there are so many people on the show. Bob Saget, the comic, the guy who was on Full House and who died very tragically in his hotel room falling or something. But Bob Saget started this documentary in 2018, a couple of years before he died. And then it was carried on by other people. But they have so many stars that are in this. Talking about Martin Mull and his influence. I think you'll be surprised if you are at all interested in pop culture from the 70s. Check it out. It's called Who is Martin Mull? On Classic Hits 96.7, speaking of forgotten people, we have the weather standing by, and Max will give that to us, and then we'll tell you who's coming up next.
1: Your Skynet overnight forecast calls for mostly cloudy skies with a low of 56 degrees for Saturday. Some cloud cover with a high of 78, winds out of the southeast at 10 miles per hour. Saturday night into Sunday, we'll have some rain moving in, with Sunday being rainy, at least for the first half of the day. A high of 70 degrees for Columbus Day Monday, mostly sunny in 79. For Skynet weather, I'm Max Crenshaw, Classic Hits 96.7.
0: Maxwell, you can take your silver hammer and go home for the weekend. You're off shift. 542, Classic Hits 96.7. We'll dig way back with a group that was started back in the London area during the punk phase. And they were around for quite some time, actually. And they called themselves the Psychedelic Furs.

We're calling this the Forgotten Song, songs that you have not heard in years, but you probably remember them from your youth, possibly, or maybe your teenage years. Now you're going to hear this one, you're going to go, oh, come on. But come on, it's Friday afternoon, people are getting ready for football or dinner or wherever. So how about a little music from a group called Hot Butter?

0: It's a song that was done on a Moog synthesizer, and it was the first mainstream synthesized song that actually traveled up the charts by a group. They call themselves Hot Butter, and the song was, of course, Popcorn, because at that time, we were all using these air popcorn makers, where you put your popcorn in, and it turns it on, and heats it up, and makes them pop, and they tasted like drywall, because they had no oil on them, or no, you would put butter on them, it still wouldn't taste right, so that's where the song came from. Classic Hits, 96.7. This last half hour, we're playing the forgotten songs you haven't heard in quite a while. We'll have a couple more and then get ready for football coming up.
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2: Well, our final selection for this day's forgotten songs. These are songs that you haven't heard in quite a while. It is when MTV came about in 1980, 81, the videos were very creative, and you got to learn who these groups were. And we'll end up with this group, and I think you'll find it humorous because many of us still look at the video and laugh. And the thing is, the person who is the head of this group has ended up, he's writing children's books, and he's extremely good writer for those kind of books. And his group, of course, the Talking Heads.

0: I've still got a few years before retirement, and I thought, why not just wait until Medicare kicks in to worry about my hearing? But then I started thinking, why wait? If my hearing is changing now, wouldn't I rather know now?
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2: 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Waiting until you, fine, I give up, give me a set of hearing aids. 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So if you wear your hearing aid all day, every day, when you can, you will maintain that brain function and you'll be able to navigate life much easier than struggling.
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And hello, welcome to the Week 8 High School Football Psych Up Show. My name is Trayvon Hastings, and we are officially in that moment, at that point in high school football postseason talk. It's right around the corner, just a few short weeks away. Feels like just yesterday we were discussing Week 1 and the season opening games and the expectations for many of these teams in the area. And here we are talking about the season almost being over, at least the regular season almost being over. And I think that's just the blessing and also curse of life is how quickly time kind of flies, especially when you're enjoying it, which in this case, enjoying the landscape of high school football within the state of Ohio, specifically in our area, Northwest Ohio. And I'm just so stoked and so excited to continue talking about what we have in store, not just for this week, but for the rest of the season and also what has transpired throughout the season. So without wasting any more time, this show, towards the end, we're going to talk about some postseason stuff, Finley as well. But prior to that, as always, we have our two games, one on WBVI and one on WFOB. And starting off on the WBVI side, we are going to have a terrific game tonight. One would hope, always have to throw a disc-

0: disclaimer in there. One would hope, between Carey and Hopewell allowed in the 5-2 Blue Devils against the 7-0 Hopewell allowed in Chieftains. This game is going to be an interesting one. Hopewell Loudoun is heavily favored in this game, but this is a Carey team that is currently on a 4-game losing streak to Hopewell Loudoun, including 2 losses last season, one in the postseason in the regional championship, and one in the regular season to start the season. So this is a Carey team that, while they have their eyes on the prize, as does Hopewell Loudoun, they definitely have a big test tonight. This is a Chieftains team that has battled some injuries, but they've been able to play through those injuries and, by all accounts, to my understanding, hopefully the Chieftains are at full strength tonight as well, which will not make it any easier for the Blue Devils. But even if they aren't, this is a Chieftains team that has been able to just ride the coattails of the talent that they have on this football team, even when players are out. So we're going to talk about that a little bit more in depth with Lance in just a few minutes. Don't want to say a few minutes, but momentarily. And then on the WFOB side, we have Fostoria looking for win number one this season, traveling to a 3-4 Rossford team that has quietly been one of the best offenses in the area and one of the best offenses in the NBC specifically. They are averaging 31 points per game, and despite getting shellacked by Genoa last week, that number holds true. This is a team that can put up points and put them up in a hurry. And for Rossford, they're 3 possessions away, based off their 3 losses all being within 1 score, but they're 3 scores away from being in a potentially undefeated football team prior to last week. So that being the exception, they would have 1 loss. They'd be a 6-1 team, and their season would look a lot different. But for Rossford, they've been very competitive across all their games this year. It's been an exceptional year for them, despite 3-4 record. I think there's a lot of underlying things with Rossford that we'll get into with Matt Cotman later on when we discuss the WFOB game. But before we take that time out, just want to take this short second to look at the regions and look where specifically Carey and Hopewell Loudoun, where they stand. Hopewell Loudoun in Division 7, Region 26. They are the number one seed in that region, just barely ahead of Lipsick, and those are going to be the two teams duking it out for seeds 1 and 2, it looks like, within the region. So Lipsick's got a big game week 10 for points in the region, playing a Division 2 Toledo Weight school that is also 5-2. They're going to get a ton of points, you would think, if they can pull off the victory there and get what would be a undefeated regular season at that point if they're able to finish the job and get things done. But for Lipsick, they've still got this challenge with Hopewell Loudoun in front of them within the region. Looking at Carey in Region 22 of Division 6, it is a loaded region. You have Lima Central Catholic, you have Liberty Center. The state polls came out earlier this week. Those are also the top two teams in Division 6 based off polls alone. So this region, it has a ton of stardom, a lot of super, I'll say superpowers. It feels like this region is kind of like the Avengers, frankly, with Liberty Center, LCC. You've got Columbus Grove in here, Carey, Patrick Henry. The list goes on and on and on. And Patrick Henry isn't even guaranteed a place in the playoffs as of right now. They're going to have to control their own destiny. They're going to have to win tonight against an undefeated Archbold team. This could be the do-or-die game for Patrick Henry and their playoff hopes, but don't want to get too caught up into that yet. We'll save some of that for the last segment of the show. We're going to take our first time out. When we come back, we're going to have one of Lance or Matt on the line. I haven't decided, nor have they, so it'll be a surprise to everybody. But when we come back, we'll have one of the guys on the line to discuss one of our 2 games that we have tonight, again on WBVI, Carey at Hopewell Loudoun, and on WFOB, Fostoria at Rossford. And then we'll talk to the other of Lance or Matt on the other side after we discuss this first segment. So you're listening to the Week 8 High School Football Psych Up Show on Classic Hits 96.7 WBVI and simulcasting on ESPN 1430 AM 105.7 FM WFO.
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0: And welcome back to the Week 8 High School Football Psych Up Show. And the surprise for everybody, it is Lance on the line, who I actually expected it to be for the first call-in of two of four tonight's games. This one on WBVI between Cary at 5-2 this season, started on a two-game losing streak, but they are playing exceptional football over these last 5 weeks. They squeaked out an 8-7 victory against Seneca East last week. They're going to be on the road taking on this undefeated Hopewell Loudoun Chieftains team that has been rolling, especially the last 3 weeks after two close calls to Colonel Crawford and Seneca East. But with me now is Lance to discuss this game. First off, Lance, how are you doing? And second off, what are your expectations for this game tonight?
1: Well, firstly, you're supposed to just ask one question, not multiple, but I'll ignore that. I'm doing good. I expect this game to be a very ground-heavy game, especially on the Cary side. I think if Hopewell does throw the ball more, it would be because they really see something they look to exploit in the passing game. But with likely Kellen Frankert back in action after missing a couple weeks by injury, that could change just the ground game potential at Hopewell has. They kind of have shifted things around and had, you know, guys like Reese Hoover and Colin Link getting a good majority of the carries, along with Brody Brickman as well, with the Wildcat quarterback look that he has provided as well. So, yeah, I think it's going to be an interesting game because, obviously, we know Hopewell won pretty convincingly in week one last year when they played. They actually won even more convincingly in the postseason when they played in Findlay last year. So I think it's anybody's guess how this ends up going. I still would lean Hopewell just because of, if nothing else, how good they were against Cary last year. But, you know, you look at some of those games that each of these teams have played, you know, the common opponents. I mean, Seneca East put up 20-something points against Hopewell, where they only scored the one time against Cary, and you can maybe

0: argue the flip side of, well, Hopewell then also scored more, but then Carey didn't. So I think it'll be very interesting how this game plays out.
1: Adding to that point as well, not only was Seneca East held to just the one score against Carey, but Colonel Crawford, another common opponent of Hopewell Loudoun, they got shut out against Carey, and Carey only scored a combined 24 points across those two games, but they only gave up 7. So this defense has been a backbone for the Blue Devils in those big games this season. You look at Hopewell Loudoun, they gave up 22 apiece to both Seneca East and Colonel Crawford, and while those games can't serve as the barometer for how this game is going to go tonight, I do think both of those games and both of those opponents for both teams, those serve as some pretty good litmus tests for at least where those teams, Carey and Hopewell Loudoun, were at earlier in the season. Obviously, I think there's been some improvement over time for Hopewell Loudoun. They've gotten healthier as well. But this is going to be a tough test for the Chieftains, as it will be for Carey. This is a Blue Devils team that has just 355 passing yards this year, but they've got 2,015 rushing yards, and that's 300 more than any other team in the N10, that being led by Tripp Phoenix and their 210-pound running back, Mace Puckett. So what do you think they have to accomplish tonight offensively against this Chieftains team to get the victory?
0: I think on the Carey side, they need to be able to run the ball the way they have through pretty much the first 7 games, because they have the ability to throw, but they would, if they had their preference, they would not like to throw more than they have to. So I think it's going to be just if that running game is able to do work on first and second downs and keep them from getting into those third and, you know, 7 pluses in terms of the passing game, because the obvious passing situations probably not going to go the way Carey would like them to go when they are forced into those situations. So I think that'll be one of the big things to watch as the game progresses. If Hopewell's getting 3 and outs, you know, relatively quickly on the defensive side, or, you know, kind of just getting those 3 and outs before, you know, getting to midfield, that certainly is another thing that would favor Hopewell. But again, on the flip side, if Carey runs the ball the way they have against most of their opponents, we're in for an interesting one.
1: Adding on to that point as well, what do you think is more likely of these two scenarios? Hopewell Loudoun moving the ball, getting tons of yards, and maybe not tons of yards, but tons of points on this Carey defense that has been really good so far this season, or Carey defensively holding this Hopewell Loudoun team to, say, 3 scores and it being a mid-20s game, like a 22-21 or something like that? Which one do you think would be more likely?
0: I would say the more likely thing would be probably Hopewell scoring a good amount of points, and it's just a matter of if Carey's offense is able to keep up. I do think that if it is in, you know, the teens into the 20s range, that probably fares well for the Carey side. If it goes, I'd say above maybe that 28 number would be kind of where I'd look, you know, just from a kind of a potential magic number scenario. I think if it gets above that way, that number, especially on the Hopewell side, then I would think that certainly is going to be an issue for Carey, because that also then probably means they'd have to throw the ball more than they would like to if they are, you know, down by a score or two. I think that's going to, again, lean into the Carey game plan if they are able to run the ball, if they are able to keep the clock going, and also then that keeps Hopewell's offense off the field. I think those are all things to certainly keep an eye on for this one.
1: And for Carey as well, this is the start of a tremendously difficult, well, not the start of, but this is the middle of a 3-game slate that is extremely tough. They played Seneca East last week at home. Obviously, they got the victory, but at Hopewell Loudoun tonight. Next week, they're then at 6-1 Mohawk, and then they'll close their season out with Willard. So looking at Carey for the playoffs, if they can get to 8 wins and they can actually win out and go 8-2, they're essentially projected to possibly be one of the top 4 teams with a bye in Division 6 Region 22, which I think would be huge for them because they avoid LCC, they avoid Liberty Center in the first couple of rounds. They'll play them in a regional semi if all things prevail there. But if they're able to get 7 wins, they're going to be playing, obviously, that first

0: week of the playoffs, but they are projected between 3 and 7, so still a chance at a bye. But I think for Cary especially, this is a massive game for them, being in such a tough region. If they can pull this one off and defeat Mohawk next week, or even just split, they're going to have a really good chance at potentially getting a bye and saving themselves from what will be some of their tougher matchups in Liberty Center and LCC, for example, until later on in the playoffs, such as like the regional championship, for example. So I think this game is huge for Cary. For Hope Aloud, I think their destiny is kind of set in Region 726. They're going to be probably the 1 or 2 seed no matter what if they lose this game. And I think that's kind of just the reality, is they're going to have a bye. So I think for postseason implications, this game is massive for Cary, and it is for Hope Aloudon as well. But I do think there's more on the line for the Blue Devils in this game.
1: Yeah, I'd have to agree with that. I think if you gave Coach John Merchman true serum, I think obviously he'd want to win both today and next week against Milwaukee. I think he would be not maybe thrilled, but certainly okay if they split those games, because yes, Seneca East was obviously a very tough game last week. Going to be a tough one tonight against Hopewell, whether it's a win or a loss. And Mohawk beat Cary last year. They won. I think it was an overtime game that Mohawk won against Cary last year. So, I mean, neither side has forgotten that. That's going to be, you know, obviously can't look ahead if you're Cary either, because Hopewell is not the team to look ahead against. So I think it's going to be, yes, certainly more interesting on the Cary side for if they win this one or lose this one. But yeah, I think Hopewell is pretty well set, because if they do lose to Cary, you're losing to a team that then moves to 6-2, that is a higher division team than you, with Cary in D6. Hopewell down to D7 after being in D6 last year. Yeah, it looks like even with a loss, they would still probably stay in that bye range. You probably would like to get the number one overall seed, especially with a team like Lipsick waiting theoretically in the wings. I know I've had that kind of marked on my mental calendar as the regional title game even before the start of the season, just because of what each team brought back between Hopewell and Lipsick. But yeah, it's going to be interesting to see how this one plays out, because this certainly does have some postseason implications, even if it doesn't decide anything immediately. And it could end up deciding who wins the league, because Hopewell doesn't play Mohawk. So if you're Hopewell and you get this win over Cary, you probably aren't losing either of the next two after this, whereas Cary still has to play Mohawk next week, and that certainly could go either way with how Mohawk's playing. So yeah, lots of things to look at, both in terms of the game and just kind of general storylines.
0: Yeah, and for Mohawk, they've got a tough game tonight as well. They are at Colonel Crawford, and I think that 4-3 record is a little deceptive of how good Colonel Crawford tends to be, especially when they hit postseason time. So Mohawk's got a tough one tonight as well. But as we transition back to this game, you were right. That game did go to overtime last year. Cary lost it to Mohawk 29-28. But last thing I have for you is health updates for Hopewell Loudon. What does it look like? You're there at the stadium. You have kind of the glimpse of who appears to be active, who appears to be inactive for both sides, but especially Hopewell Loudon, as they have not had Kellen Franker and Brody Brickman the entirety of this year. They've both missed some games, but even when they have missed games, even though they've been very productive in the games they have played, as the two of them have 350 and 386 yards rushing respectively, and they've combined for 15 touchdowns. So what is the status of those two players, and obviously their importance on this game tonight?
1: Yeah, they both appear to be active. I know Brody played last week. It looks like Kellen is back in the fold for this week. So looks like all systems go in that regard. And yeah, it's going to be certainly another wrinkle on the Hopewell offense. It'll help the defense too, with Frankert being a linebacker as well as running back / quarterback with the offensive side of things. So yeah, it makes Hopewell that much better, makes them that much tougher to defend if you're Cary. So looks like Frankert and Brickman both ready to go on the Hopewell side. I don't believe there's any big injury issues, at least coming into this one on the Cary side. So yeah, looks like we should see close to full strength for both these teams tonight.
0: And that's only going to make things that much more difficult for Cary. But They're built

0: for it, and I think they could have a chance to pull it off tonight as well, as long as they are able to execute in the red zone and get down the field. So other than that, Lance, thanks for calling, and I'll be in this studio, so I'll get to hear this game tonight alongside you, but hopefully you have a great call and all things go well over in Hopewell Loudoun territory.
1: I sure hope so. That would make for a good game for me.
0: Definitely. Lance, I'll see you soon.
1: Yep, talk to you later.
0: That was Lance Morris on the line to discuss one of the best games in the area, not just this week, but hopefully on paper, one of the best games that we'll have all year within our region of Northwest Ohio. These are two of the best teams in the area. Hopewell Loudoun has the goal of obviously getting back to state and getting back to the state semifinals and state final as well, as they had a terrific run last season. But this is a Cary team who is very experienced in that aspect as well. Had a state title not too long ago, and they've still continued to be a mainstay in Northwest Ohio, especially in the playoffs. No matter the record, you know Cary is going to show up and perform when it matters most, when the lights are the brightest. And this is one of those opportunities tonight. They've had a few this year. They've played Colonel Crawford. They played Seneca East. They also got the lovely opportunity of playing their rival Galleon, which is a D5 team in non-conference. And then they opened the season against Marion Local. So this is definitely a battle-tested Cary team. And I think they know, and Coach Mershman knows, what it's going to take to defeat Hopewell Loudoun tonight. But ultimately, it's going to come down to whether they do it or not. So other than that, we're going to take a timeout. When we come back, we're going to have Matt Kottman on the line. We're going to discuss Fostoria and Rossford and the challenge ahead for the Redmen, as they have a very tall task tonight, and that tall task lies within the Rossford offense. So when we come back, we will be on the line with Matt discussing that, but we're going to take the timeout. 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

0: And welcome back to the Week 8 High School Football Psych-Up Show. My name is Trayvon Hastings, and with me now at the buzzer getting the call-in is Matt Common to discuss Fostoria at Rossford. This is going to be a tall task for the Redmond defense, and in your case, more than likely going to see a lot of points, which for whatever reason, you get a lot of high-scoring games on WFOB.
1: Yeah, you know, we bring the offense, what can we say? It'll be an interesting one tonight, Trayvon, not going to lie to you. It's first time we've seen Fostoria since their game against Lake that turned into a very good nail-biter, unfortunately falling short in that matchup. And there's been some movement since then. The roster is significantly depleted from what it was at that game against Lake. And Rossford, I mean, they're 3-4 coming in a little bit hot. Certainly looking pretty decent. Fostoria still looking for their first win of the season, and I'll just get level set with you. I don't think it's going to be tonight. I feel bad saying it that way, but Tom and I are already here in the press box. We just had a general head count. We're just under 30 kids on the active roster at this point for tonight's matchup for Fostoria. And from what we understand, we don't know the logistics behind it. We don't know what's going on with it, but apparently there will not be a Lamont Johnson tonight for Fostoria as well. So you have like 90% of the team's offense not being able to play tonight. Numbers are down. It's a rough game. Rossford, it's a tough venue to play in. They got a great setup here at Rossford. And things are not looking too promising for Fostoria tonight.
0: And speaking of it, from the Rossford perspective especially, you mentioned it, 3-4, kind of riding high right now, despite the 55-13 loss to Genoa last week. This is a team that has scored a boatload of points this year. They lost by 3 to a 4-3 Northwood team. They lost by 7 to a 5-2 Toledo 8 team, which is also a Division II team and would have been a ton of points for Rossford in the region. And then they defeat Rogers. They lost to Eastwood by 8. Beat Lake

0: 57, 56, and two overtimes, beat Maumee by 12 in a game that they honestly led most of. And although it was back and forth, I would say they dominated the game and just executed better late. And then this Genoa game that they got, we'll say, smacked around in last week. But this is a team that has a chance at 3-4. Honestly, they have a chance to win out. You have Fostoria. They have Otsego next week, which you never know what's going to happen there. Otsego dropped the game to Lake, but they also played exceptionally well against Oak Harbor. And then they end the season with Oak Harbor, that being a team who I think will get a better idea of where they're at as well, playing Lake and then Maumee these next couple of weeks before Rossford. So the NBC is fun. The NBC is chaotic this year. And in the case of Rossford, they are in the thick of things in the playoffs in Division for Region 14. They are in the region with Shelby and Ottawa Glandorf. Those two teams have already clinched playoff spots, which is kind of remarkable to say. But almost every other team in the region in the top 12 controls their own destiny. Rossford is one of the few that does not. So it's going to be very important they're able to get to that 5-5 record, ideally, for a chance at the playoffs. But this has been an exceptional offense this season.
1: Yeah, it really has, and Jackson Drusback is the reason it's been an exceptional offense. I mean, what he does in the quarterback position, very dynamic. He can attack you through the air. He can attack you on the ground. He does a lot of things that are really, really impressive. And you can make a pretty compelling argument that he's one of the top three, maybe top four quarterbacks in the NBC this year, and he's only a junior. You get another year of Jackson Drusback here at Rossford, and he's already doing a lot of stuff that makes you think, you know, the record books here at Rossford might get rewritten with his name on it for the most part. And he's been vital. He's been absolutely vital to their different stages of success throughout the season thus far.
0: Yeah, and head coach Todd Drusback has to be pretty pleased with what he's gotten from Jackson Drusback.
1: You would think on that one. You would definitely think on that.
0: Yeah, definitely. Speaking of Drusback, looking at it at the numbers, he's thrown for 1,584 yards this year with 12 touchdowns, and he's also ran for 606 yards with 11 more touchdowns on the ground, kind of alluding to that dual threat capability that you highlighted. And he's got a plethora of weapons. Colton Hoskins has 630 yards and 6 touchdowns rushing this season, as well as 20 catches and 206 yards with a touchdown receiving. But that's not it, because if you look at the rest of this offense, Jaden Martins has 36 catches for 387 yards with a couple of scores. Tyler Clark has 26 catches for 440 yards and 5 touchdowns. And then Carter Matthews has 18 catches for 235 yards and 2 touchdowns. But that's not it, because Noah Paul has also contributed this year for the Bulldogs. He's got 17 catches for 260 yards with a score. So plenty of receiving options for Rossford in this game against Fostoria tonight. And that's going to make the task that much taller for the Redmen, especially being down numbers, as you mentioned. But this is a Fostoria team that actually won this game last year, 29-21. Looking at the last Fostoria win compared to the last time, or excuse me, 2 years ago, Rossford had that win last year. Rossford won 14-13. And looking at it since 2002, Rossford is 11-4 against Fostoria. But this is a Redmen team that has gotten Rossford in recent memory, and it's going to be important that the Bulldogs don't look past the Redmen in the wake of their next few games with Otsego and Oak Harbor looming.
1: Yeah, absolutely. And you got to make sure that focus on the here and now. If you're Rossford, you clearly do have some playoff implications on your mind. You have the opportunity to be involved in that Division IV region that they're in. You got to keep the focus, though, against Fostoria. You got to win tonight. You got to get the win that you're supposed to get. Then you got two matchups that really can dictate the course of your season for you after that. So if I'm Rossford and I'm focused on that, you mentioned the tall order. That's what we're throwing at for this first ball order. Ellen Ball's 6'3". Parker Matthews is 6'5". And then Jaden Maxmark, he's 5'10", but he's going to show a very athletic player, does high jump and track during the spring. So this Rossford team, they have a lot of athleticism, a lot of height. It's going to be tough run for Fostoria, but the key for Fostoria

0: Dave's out of control with them. Crawford has proven it time and time again. They can get points and then get them in a hurry. But if they control the tempo, if they control the pace, if they dictate the course of this game, if they dictate the pacing of this game, I really think it does give Fosbury a chance of one. It may be their only chance, just to be perfectly honest about it. But it'll give them their best chance to come away with an upset win.
1: Definitely agree. And looking at it for Rossford as well, this not only is a chance for them to get back to the playoffs, a place they have not been since 2021 when they went 5-6 overall. This is a team looking for their first four-win season since 2022 when they went 4-6. So since that time, they've gone 1-9, 1-9, 3-7, and currently 3-4. So I definitely would say Coach Drewsback has done a great job at trying to revitalize this program, build a new foundation, build a new culture, and you have seen it in the results week in and week out for this Bulldogs team. They're just three scores away. I mentioned it very early on in the show, but three scores away from being a 6-1 team at this point with a chance to have already maybe clinched the playoffs or honestly just play for seeding. And I think that's something that cannot be taken lightly with this Rossford team. I think their record isn't as indicative of how good they've actually been this year with the close losses to Northwood, Waite, and also Eastwood.
0: Oh, yeah, no, 100%. I'd make a very compelling argument that Rossford may be one of the best 3-4 teams, not just in the region, but probably in the state with the level of talent that they have and how close those matchups have been. I mean, obviously the Genoa one was not close, but those other ones, it's only been three scores total, like you alluded to, Trayvon. That's the difference between them being 3-4 and 6-1. So, I mean, this is a very talented team. Coach Drewsback's done a really good job building up the program, kind of getting things in the right direction. And this season's kind of been that payoff thus far for it. Being able to win a close game against Lake that's high scored, being able to win decisively against Rogers, having that good game against Maumee couple weeks back. It's that they've done the work, they put in the effort, and you're seeing the results. It's a little bit of bittersweet, to be honest, because you're kind of seeing the results that you were hoping you'd eventually see from Fosteria in terms of rebuilding the culture, rebuilding the program, and getting things moving in the right direction. It's kind of a little bittersweet to watch it from the Rossford side versus Fosteria. You kind of see two ends of a rebuild in that regard. You know what I mean? It's see a rebuild that's seeming to generate success and a rebuild that is, let's be candid, hasn't gone that well thus far.
1: Definitely, and I can attest to rebuilding as I am a Detroit Tigers fan, a proud one, and it feels like they've been in an endless rebuild for the better part of like 12 years now. So I totally understand the rebuilding side of it. It's nice to see Rossford trying to climb their way out of it. And as you said, we've kind of seen a tale of two sides of rebuilding with where Fosteria's at and where they have been in comparison to Rossford and where they were, where they fell to, and now where they're trying to climb out of. So I do think it's going to be a huge game tonight for Rossford especially, but it's good for Fosteria too. They got a chance to play spoiler, and although they're traveling and they're on the road in this game, they have a recent victory against the Bulldogs just 2 years ago. So I think it's something to hang your hat on and understand that this isn't the David versus Goliath of what a Eastwood or typical Oak Harbor or Genoa matchup would be for Fosteria. So I do think there are some things to potentially look for from the Redmen in this game, but I think it's going to come down to what you said, tempo, and are they able to control the pace of the game, limit Rossford's offensive possessions as well? This is a defense that that can be scored on. So I do think for Fosteria, the key to this game is going to be their offense and how they perform.
0: 100%. The key is going to be offense either way. Just whether or not Rossford can dictate the tempo, make it high scoring, make it high flying, or if Fosteria is going to be able to control it, keep them on the ground, force it to be Hoskins that ends up trying to beat them tonight. So I think that's wildly important for Fosteria. If they control the tempo, they got a shot. If Rossford controls the tempo, this thing's over by the first quarter. Because Rossford, they can score in a hurry. But, yeah, it should be an interesting game. I remember the one from 2 years ago. Tom and I were here for that. We had a fake punt for a touchdown. We had a scoop and score for a touchdown. There was a pick six. There was a flea flicker touchdown.

0: an exciting game. So, man, if we get a duplicate of that, we'll all be very happy with that.
1: Most definitely, Matt. Thanks for calling. Have a great game, and I will talk to you in the scoreboard show. I'm finally back into my element. I'm back here running the scoreboard. I have not heard any bad things, so I don't think you burned it down last week. But I am here to revitalize anything that you did burn down, so no worries if that did happen.
0: I was going to say, Corey and I tried to leave the place better than we found it. No promises on that one, but looking forward to talking to you in the scoreboard show.
1: Yes, sir. I'll catch you then. That was Matt Kottman to discuss the Faustoria-Rossford game tonight that we're going to have on WFOB. Can the Redmen play spoiler to a 3-4 Rossford team that, while they don't control their own destiny in Division 4, Region 14 for the postseason, they do kind of control it in a lot of ways, because if they are able to beat Faustoria tonight and they get a win against Otsego next week, essentially that Oak Harbor game is their do or die, control own destiny. And frankly, the NBC's been so weird this season, I'm not going to rule out Rossford beating Otsego or Oak Harbor. And looking at the spreads to the games, it seems a lot more likely they would defeat Oak Harbor. But Otsego has the loss to Lake. This is a Lake team that also lost to, looking at it for Lake, they have had some interesting results. They got smashed by Maumee, then lost to Rossford in that shootout, and lost to Hopewell Loudoun. But then you look at it from the Maumee side of things, they are coming off the big win against Faustoria. They lost pretty convincingly to Genoa as well as Rossford, and they've got a tough three-game slate to end the season. The point is, the entire NBC has just been up and down, results all over the place, and Rossford has a chance here to really build some momentum coming out of this Faustoria game in these next 2 weeks and what is going to be their two biggest games of the season. If they can get to that 4-6 record or even 5-5 record, you got to like their chances to get in and maybe play spoiler in the first round of the playoffs to a team with the offense that Rossford has. So other than that, we're going to take the timeout. When we come back, we're going to discuss Finley football. They've got a tough one tonight. They had a tough one last week. We're going to talk about it. 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

And welcome back to the Week 8 High School Football Psych Up Show. Quick time out there. We're going to jump right into it. Got about 9 minutes before kickoff, and for whatever reason, the WBVI games, it's really like 6 minutes. So we're going to speed run this. Finley Whitmer is the matchup tonight for the Trojans. Last week did not go so well for

0: Finley. They lost to Perrysburg and lost pretty convincingly as well. Perrysburg picked up 319 of their 390 total yards on the Trojans last week on the ground, scoring all four of its touchdowns on rushing plays. Following that 4-0 start Finley had to the year, they have dropped three straight, and they're going to look to rebound tonight against a Whitmer team that is number 10 in Division 1 at 6-1. This Whitmer team has been rolling. They've outscored opponents 209-36 since their week one loss, 27-7 to Detroit King. And for those who don't know, that is one of the many powerhouses in Michigan. They're a Division III school in the state of Michigan. But this Whitmer team has won four of those five games in that time since by 30 points or more. And it's not going to get any easier for the Trojans tonight. They have Whitmer possesses a very phenomenal running game led by Jamon Holmes, who is the feature running back. He's a 5'11", 215-pound senior who has played in six of Whitmer's seven games. And in that time, he has rushed for 717 yards and 10 touchdowns. Traditionally, this Whitmer team, they're traditionally big. They're physical. They're one of those many ground-and-pound type of teams that we get in high school football in Ohio, and they're going to be relentless and probably take a lot of what Perrysburg did last week and implement it against the Trojans again this week and see how they hold up against the run. Finley last week generated 255 total yards of offense against Perrysburg, but only got into the end zone one time. Their other three drives ended on the 29-yard line, the 21-yard line, and the 13-yard line. So this was a Finley team offensively that moved the ball decently, and they threatened against Perrysburg all night long, but they were not able to execute when it mattered most, and that meant putting points on the board, which they did not do much of. So if they can execute better and if they can get down the field and into the red zone against this Whitmer team, you got to like their chances to keep this thing close, keep it competitive, and potentially get the win. And looking at it, In terms of recent memory, this is a Finley team that beat Whitmer in 2023. They beat them 40-14. Whitmer is on a two-game win streak since. They are 13-3 overall against Finley since 2002. And last year it was a 35-33 victory for Whitmer. So this is a Finley team that can hang, and they are going to be at home. They are a 15-point underdog. But if you're Finley, you know where your mistakes were made last week, and it's going to be important to reel it in and improve upon it this week. So, speed run of Finley football there. Got it in. Very clutch on my end. But we are going to go ahead and close out the show. We'll talk about game picks and where everybody stands in the scoreboard since I was not here last week to discuss game picks and where everybody stands. We'll do it in the scoreboard. So, that's going to conclude the Week 8 High School Football Psych-Up Show. My name is Trayvon Hastings. Again, on WBVI, we have 5-2 Cary traveling to 7-0 Hopewell Loudoun. That game will be with Lance Morris and Paul Shoemaker. And then on the WBVI side, or on the WFOB side, excuse me, we have 0-7 Fostoria trying to play spoiler at 3-4 Rossford, whose playoff hopes still are alive, and they are truly in the thick of things. So Fostoria has a chance to play spoiler and ruin those hopes and aspirations for the Bulldogs. At that game, we have Matt Kottman and Tom Grind. So this has been the Week 8 High School Football Psych-Up Show. Thank you to everybody who has listened. I will catch you in the scoreboard show after games conclude tonight. Let's have a great night of high school football. 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

0: Welcome on out to Hopewell Loud, and you're set for today's action, week 8 of the high school football season. We have an N10 battle, Cary taking on Hopewell Loudon. Hopewell Loudon 7-0 coming off a shutout win against Calvert. Cary 5-2 were able to gut out a win last week over Seneca East. This is N10 football in Classic. It's 96.7 WBVI online through WBVI.com. Lance Morris alongside Paul Shoemaker for today's matchup of Hopewell Loudon hosting Cary. And Paul, both teams have been playing very good football over the last few weeks. Should set up for a good game here tonight. What are you looking forward to seeing?
1: Yeah, I think it's going to be a great game tonight. Looks like Hopewell's getting the third head of their three-headed monster back tonight at quarterback and on offense. So we'll see how Kellen Frankert looks early and see, that's going to make them much more dynamic, in my opinion. Not that they're not already dynamic enough, but. And then on the other side, Cary, they're gonna play Cary football. They're gonna want to run the ball right at them and establish that early and probably try to shorten the game a little bit to keep that vaunted Hopewell Loudon offense off the field.
0: So we're just a few moments away from the opening kick. Looks like Cary will be the ones receiving to start this one off. And I'm going to say Kellen Frankert must be feeling better because he is going to do the kickoff duty. So that should lead to him feeling maybe not 100%, but at least close to 100% after missing a few games.
1: It appears he's ready to go.
0: Hopewell Loudon wearing their home red uniforms with the gray pants, gray helmets as well. And on the Cary side, white jerseys, the dark blue pants, and the dark blue helmets as well. And we are ready to get things rolling. Returnable for Cary from about the 16-yard line. So they'll trip up briefly, and then getting shoved out of bounds will be Lane Baldridge, the freshman, on the return. That time for Cary, we'll see the Blue Devil offense get on the field to get things started again. Week 8 action of high school football. It's been usually a week 1 matchup these last few seasons. That, of course, was before both Cary and Hopewell were in the N10. They now both are in the N10 and getting it in week 8 here this regular season.
1: Yeah, there's

0: couple different teams, like the Calvert and Mohawk, and now Hopewell and Cary. Used to play week one, and here it is late in the year, and it means
1: first and 10 for Cary. Ball will be at about the 36-yard line. Trip Phoenix in the gun, running back to his right with the tight end on the right side. They'll hand it to Mace Puckett right up the middle. He's going to go pretty much nowhere. Looks like he'll end up actually losing a yard, maybe two, on that first down handoff.
0: Yeah, Hopewell's defensive line did a nice job at the point of attack there, defeating blocks and getting, making sure that they were in the right fit to make the play.
1: This will be second and about 11 coming up here for Cary. See if they can bounce back after the first run play was easily stuffed by the Hopewell defense. See a similar formation, tight end on the right side, couple upbacks on the right side as well. Phoenix will drop back, he'll look to throw, rolling to his right, he'll fling it. That is incomplete. If anything, would have been intercepted. Both Rogie and Brickman in the area that time, and that puts Cary exactly where they don't want to be in third and long.
0: Yeah, as you said, two Hopewell defenders were the closest ones to that, and Cary definitely would like to be in more of a third and five. Third and manageable situation. They're not necessarily built for the third and long.
1: So it'll be third and 11 coming up here for Cary. Ball at still that 36-yard line area. The same formation as the previous play with tight ends on each side. Phoenix under center this time, though. They'll hand it to Puckett, right side dive, doesn't go much of anywhere. If anything, forward progress gets it back to the line of scrimmage, and that's exactly what it'll do is that brings up fourth down.
0: Yeah, Cary, Hopewell's doing a good job with their pad level. And Cary's coming off the ball, but so is Hopewell. This is going to be a slugfest all night. I'm looking forward to it.
1: Reese Hoover and Brody Brickman will be back to return for Hopewell. They'll be at about the 30-yard line or so. Lewis Watkins back to punt it away on the carry side. Watkins gets the snap. He'll punt it away. A nice punt. He'll go actually over the head briefly of Hoover. He still ends up bringing it in on the fly. He's going to get some running room to work with on the far side of the field. He's still up and moving. Cuts it back inside. Now he's brought down. But not before he has a great punt return on an over-the-shoulder grab. Almost looking more like he was on the baseball field a couple hundred feet away or so, but brings that one in for a good grab and then good return for Hopewell. He'll start in carry territory.
0: They definitely look like a gold glove center fielder for sure. But think of the field position that he just saved catching that ball. That punt was going to roll another 20 yards. Did a nice job catching it and getting upfield.
1: Be first and 10 for Hopewell in carry territory at about the 41-yard line. So it'll be Frankert at quarterback to start it off. He's got a big room to work with, and first down and more. He's brought down right about the 25-yard line. As welcome back, Kellen Frankert. First down there for Hopewell.
0: Yeah, no better way to know if you're ready than to get thrown into the mix. So
1: see Jacoby Ellis come in at quarterback. Now 10 minutes still left to play here. First quarter between Hopewell and Cary. Cary went 3-and-out on their first possession. Hopewell already with a first down and pretty deep in Cary territory with the ball, again, at about the 25-yard line. Ellis at quarterback here for Hopewell. They'll send Brickman in motion left to right into the slot now. So they'll hand it off to Frankert once again. This time not as successful as his quarterback keeper run. Does get a yard, though, there to bring up second and about 9.
0: Hey, you know, Mace Puckett did a good first of all, Mace Puckett is a really good football player. I've been very impressed the few times I've got to see Cary play with Mace Puckett. He just fills the hole. He's got a great nose for the football.
1: Second and 9 here for Hopewell. Frankert back at quarterback this time. Three receivers to the right side with Hoover as the running back this time. Frankert will take the snap. He'll look to throw, and he'll find Brody Brickman near side. He's going to be brought down immediately. Logan Summit first on the scene there for Cary as he'll get him away in the backfield. That'll lose about 5 or 6.
0: Yeah, he did a nice job reading bubble there, bubble screen, and coming up, defeated a block, and made the play. So Coach Calatrulio is not going to be happy with the perimeter there.
1: Now it'll put Hopewell into a tough passing situation. Third and 15.

0: 19. Ball at the 30-yard line, but are in carry territory on their side of the field. So we'll see two receivers to the right side, two to the left side this time with Ellis in the gun at quarterback. He'll drop back and look to throw. Looks across the middle, finds Sam Humphrey on the grab, as he'll get right back to just past the line of scrimmage. So that brings up fourth down, and you would think Humphrey still keeps the offense on the field, but this is not going to be an easy fourth and nine to convert.
1: Yeah, no, I agree with you. They haven't kicked a whole lot this year on extra points, so certainly leads you to believe that we're going to get a play here.
0: Keegan Beebe, 8 for 14 on PATs, has not tried a field goal yet on the year, and the offense will stay out there for Coach Calatrulio and company. Fourth and nine for Hopewell. In carry territory at about the 25-yard line. Three receivers left, two to the right. Ellis drops back. He'll look to throw. Has a little bit of time. Now the pocket will collapse. He's going to be brought down for a sack as he'll lose a yard or two. Nonetheless, turnover on downs. Carries defense fights right back, and now they'll take over.
1: Yeah, if you look, carry, you know, they showed cover two early, and then they jumped down to more of a man look right before the snap, and I don't know if that, you know, Jacoby had a, just took a split second longer than he wanted to reading it, but Kerry did a good job there, bending but not breaking.
0: 7:32 left to play here at first quarter. Still scoreless between Hopewell out and Kerry. Each team has had the ball one time. Neither have found the end zone just yet. Five wide set for Kerry this time. Three to the left, two to the right. As we'll see Phoenix drop back. He'll look to throw. He's looking for a big play across the middle. And Puckett will bring it down. He'll be brought down as soon as he made the grab. And Mace Puckett doing a good job as a receiver. Only his fourth catch on the year. But it's a big one as that'll get into Hopewell territory now.
1: Yeah, he did a nice job. He was out there in the number two wide receiver position to the right of the formation. And just ran a little skinny post. Got behind Brickman a little bit. Made a nice play, went up and got it. It was good coverage.
0: Not too often Brody Brickman is going to get beat deep in coverage. We don't see that very often. First and 10 here now for Carey in Hopewell territory at about the 44-yard line. One receiver to each side. Phoenix, he'll end up keeping it this time off of the fake to Puckett. He's speedy. He gets to the edge. He'll get it back upfield. He'll get back to the line of scrimmage, but that was a lot of running for no gain.
1: Yeah, what an awesome athlete. I mean, he was tackled 7 yards into the backfield and jump cut, and he gets back to the line of scrimmage. But very explosive athlete.
0: Bring up second and 10 here for Carey. Again, in Hopewell territory at about the 44-yard line. Week 8 action of high school football here. 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Lance Moore alongside Paul Shoemaker for this one between Carey and Hopewell. Still scoreless here in Bascom. Second and 10 for Carey. A receiver out to each side. Puckett, the running back, now shifts to the right of Trip Phoenix in the gun. They'll end up handing it to Puckett this time. Left side dive play. Gets some positive yards. So get to about the 41, but still brings up a third and fairly long now for Carey.
1: Yeah, and that's a little bit more what Carey's used to, right? They're 3-4 yards every time they run the ball. And then when they do throw the ball, it's a surprise, right? I mean, they come out in five wide to first down of this series. I put my hands up wondering.
0: Who are you and what have you done with Coach Bershman?
1: Correct.
0: Third and about 6 coming up here for Carey. Ball on the Hopewell side of the field at the 41. Another five wide set, three to the right, two to the left of the Phoenix by himself. He'll drop back. He'll look to throw briefly, but now he's going to tuck and run. He's going to get a first down and some more as he gets a little bit of blocking, gets to the edge. He's down the sideline into the end zone for the carry. Touchdown. Trip Phoenix will score first here for the Blue Devils.
1: Yeah, what a great block by Benson Klepfer over the middle there. You know, he drops back, and they just run. It's quarterback draw all the way. He's not looking to throw the ball there. But season opening, hits it, gets that great block from Benson Klepper, and takes it to the end zone. It's a nice play.
0: With 5:59 left to play here in this first quarter, Carey will strike first with a big run from Trip Phoenix. Klepper now back for the PAT here. And the kick will be up and good, so Carey will strike first blood in this one here against Hopewell Loudon. Each team had the ball.

0: a series on defense to talk to your offensive guys. So the coaches did a great job of making those adjustments on the fly and talking through it amongst themselves and making those changes to get something going on offense.
1: It's about ready to get this kickoff going here again. Hopewell taking on Carey. Carey able to score first in this one, taking now a 7-0 lead thanks to a 41-yard touchdown run from Tripp Phoenix, the senior quarterback now here for Carey. As see Benson Klepper gets set to boot this one away for Carey. See three guys deep for Hopewell, your usual returners here for the Chieftains. Returnable for Hopewell from about the 30-yard line. A bit of a short kick, a short return. A flag comes in near the end of the run. Hopewell will get it, looks like, just past the 30. I'll have to see what the flag's going to be. Looks like it's going to be holding against Hopewell.
2: There is a flag on the field.
0: All right. Got second series offensively. We got our first flag. Let's hope we don't see a lot of them.
1: To be fair, the last time we were in this very booth, there was not a penalty the whole game. So
0: there was not. You're right. It was a very clean game.
1: And I was home by 9:30, so that tells you how quick that game went as well. So Hopewell still. Now they officially will rule it as a hold against Hopewell, so it'll drop them back before they can get their first play of this series offensively.
0: Stop at the 22 yard line.
1: Looks to be about where the ball is. At least the positive is it doesn't make it first and very long. It just means you're starting from further back. First and 10 here for Hopewell. Looks like Brickman at quarterback here to start this drive. Be a keeper all the way right side. Not too much doing. He'll get a yard or two. So that brings up now second down here for Hopewell.
0: Yeah, Joe Reinhardt, a sophomore from Carey, playing backside as a weak side linebacker and just ran, saw the flow and found an open window to run through and make that play. These teams are so similar the way they play and the athleticism that they have.
1: Second down and about 9 here for Hopewell. Jacoby Ellis back at quarterback now for Hopewell. Two receivers to the left, one to the right this time. So they'll hand it right up the middle, but not much doing, if anything. Looks like they actually will go back to the line of scrimmage and lose a yard there. And now brings up third and long here for Hopewell.
0: Carey's got a little bit of that momentum going right now. They're feeling pretty good about themselves and playing at a little bit higher level than they were to start the game defensively.
1: Third 10 here coming up for Hopewell. 4:44 left to go here first quarter. Carey the 7-0 lead over Hopewell. Hopewell, though, with possession. Jacoby Ellis back at quarterback now for Hopewell. Three receivers left, one to the right. Ellis will drop back. He'll look to throw. Has some time to throw across the middle. He'll find Brody Brickman for a first down. He'll be brought down pretty quickly after that, but a big hookup between Ellis and Brickman will get Hopewell about to mid, not quite to midfield, back to about down the 41-yard line.
0: What a playmaker Brody Brickman is, too, right? I mean, every time they need a play, 9 times out of 10, the name that's going to come out of your mouth is Brody Brickman. Great competitor.
1: First and 10 coming up here for Hopewell. Ball on the 41-yard line. See a receiver out to each side. Looks like Frankert, I believe, at quarterback. It might be Brickman. I can't see his number, if I'm being honest. And it is Brickman at quarterback as he runs right behind Colin Link, and he kind of holds himself up with Colin Link for a moment and does a good job getting some yardage there as he's right between the 43 and the 44.
0: Yeah, and talking about Colin Link, how about, they knew they had something good with him at the beginning of the year. But the way he shouldered the load when Frankert was out of the lineup, it's kind of a spoil the riches as far as backfield personnel.
1: Yeah, when you have, at least three players with 300-plus rushing yards.
0: We haven't even talked about Reese Hoover yet.
1: We haven't even talked about Reese Hoover a whole lot yet. He is in the backfield now for Hopewell as it's second down and about seven.

0: Carey had a well-timed up blitz, but Frankert is able to bounce it to the outside. He's got some room to work with. He's down the sideline, runs right through a defender, and then is brought down right after the fact. But that was a boomstick there from Frankert there. He'll get into Carey territory.
1: Yeah, he's okay.
0: just maybe.
1: I think he's maybe. Back. I think he's back. What a finish. That was an awesome. As a football coach, that's an awesome finish to the run. And they get your team jacked up and ready to go.
0: If Kyle Brandt gets footage of that run, that's going to be on Angry Runs on ESPN next week. I'm just saying, if they get the footage. First and 10 here now for Hopewell into carry territory. Frankert will get quarterback once again. Two receivers to the left this time, tight end on the right. They'll hand it off up the middle this time for Hoover. He's going to be met, though, in the backfield and lose a yard this time.
1: Yeah, again, I mean, Joe Reinhart coming off the edge there from that outside linebacker spot. He's just playing fast. You know, he's getting a good read and playing fast.
0: 2:50 left to go in the first quarter. 7-0 your score. Carey with the lead, but Hopewell with possession in Carey territory. Ball at about the 28-yard line. See where Hopewell looks to go with 2nd and 11 coming up. Looks like it'll be Brickman at quarterback this time. Couple tight ends on the right side. Link the running back to the left this time. Brickman a bit of a high snap. He'll fake it. He'll tuck and run. Has a little bit of room, but he'll spin away from a defender briefly before he's brought down as he'll pick up a good chunk there as he'll get to about the 24.
1: You know, the timing was just a little bit off because the snap was a little high. But they had a lane there for him to get to. And he did a nice job getting as much as he could, but just took a little too long in that. It closed down. They'll come back to it.
0: See Jacoby Ellis check in at quarterback now for Hopewell in a likely passing situation with 3rd and 7 on the docket. See a little bunch formation, two receivers each side. They send Brickman in motion further to the right side now out wide. Ellis will drop back. He'll roll slightly to his right. Has some time looking for Brody Brickman. Incomplete. Just off his hands. Good close out there by Lincoln Ritter in coverage as well. As now that brings up 4th down again here for Hopewell.
1: Yeah, you're going to have to keep talking, Lance. I looked at a gray wall, so I'm not sure.
0: That's nice that you described that the wall is gray. You've done that part.
1: I'm just trying to color it in.
0: Oh, I love that you heard that conversation I was having that I was mentioning of what I had with Jimmy last week. I absolutely love that. 4th and about 7 now. Offense will stay on the field here for Hopewell. Deep in carry territory. About the 24-yard line. 3 receivers left, 1 to the right. Ellis at quarterback. So they might have had a hard count there. See if they can get carry to jump. They do not. And now we will see a timeout taken on the Hopewell Loudoun side of things. 1:36 left to play. First quarter of action here between Carey and Hopewell. Carey a 7-0 lead. Hopewell, see if this changes their plans. It probably doesn't change what they're going for, but might change their setup offensively here a little bit. So 4th and about 7 coming up here for Hopewell. Ball at the 24-yard line. Where are you looking to go with this one?
1: Yeah, I think they're going to run their stick concept. They've always been really good. So they're going to put 3 to one side. 2 of them are going to go to the sticks and run a stop route. And they may send one of them a little deeper. And if they get that, they'll take it. But, yeah, their stick stop concept has been good here for a long time under Coach Koch. Is there a flag on the field?
0: I don't think so. If it is, a ref dropped it by accident, I believe. We're just about ready to resume following the timeout. Same formation for Hopewell. 3 receivers to the left, 1 to the right. Ellis at quarterback once again here for Hopewell. They send Brickman slightly in motion, coming back towards the line of scrimmage. Now Ellis will drop back, has some time. He'll dump it off. It'll be Frankert on the backfield. He'll get the first down and some more. Finally taken out of bounds right at about the 10-yard line as they actually had all those guys out there, but Frankert leaks out, and he's the one that makes the grab for the first down for Hopewell.
1: Yeah, ran a little H-back screen. Frankert, he was lined up in the H position and set up to block for a second and then leaked out. Nice play. Nice play concept.
0: 1st and 10. Just a little bit of room, and it's not 1st and goal because the ball is at the 11-yard line here for Hopewell.

0: see a receiver out to the east side. Looks like Frankert at quarterback this time for Hopewell with Brickman on the receiver side, left side. They send him in motion now going left to right. He'll be in the slot now on the right side, and Hopewell going to be forced to actually use their second timeout already here. And we have just 54 seconds to go in the first quarter. Already two timeouts will be gone on the Hopewell side, but I mean, that might not have been by choice at that time compared to the first time they used the timeout just to see what they had to look at on the fourth down play. But I would assume Coach Codge not happy he had to burn a second timeout there.
1: No, I think he was asking the back judge exactly why his hand went up so quick. As we said the last time we were here, no play clocks here at Hopewell, so. You know, that is an oddity now, right? I mean, most everywhere we go now have play clocks, and there's certainly a visual for the quarterback to look at.
0: It's probably quite the difference for, especially when it's Ellis at quarterback, even though it was Frankert on that last play. When you go from at Heidelberg last week where there's all the amenities of a college facility,
1: yep.
0: And now you're back down here at Hopewell where it's not a bad facility by any stretch, but doesn't have the amenities of a college field.
1: Yeah, no, for sure.
0: So that'll be first and 10 here for Hopewell. Ball on the 11-yard line in carry territory, trying to tie this one up here or maybe take the lead if they're able to score and then go for two. See a receiver out to each side. Frankert at quarterback. He'll fake the give, run behind his blocker. Gets away. He's not able to score, but does get a good run there because he's down right at about, I'd say, right between the 3 and 4 yard line.
1: Yeah, the left or the right guard and center did a nice job there. They kind of pinned the nose guard, and their left guard came around and pulled, and it was a good lane to run there. And Franker hit it and ran with his pads down. He's running angry.
0: Second and one here for Hopewell. We'll see a receiver each side. Brickman now at quarterback this time with Link to his left. He'll fake it and run right behind Link. He'll run left side. Does he get in? He's not going to get in. He's going to be just shy of a touchdown, but I think that actually was enough for a first down. So that does also, I think that might be the end of the quarter, but not quite as we're down to just 10 seconds left here in the first quarter.
1: Yeah, they did give him the first down. So first and goal. Again, Brody just gets in behind Colin Link and finds a small gap and gets what he needs to get.
0: And now that'll do it here for the first quarter in this one. Carey with the 7-0 lead, and Hopewell knocking on the door, trying to get their first points in this one on the board. We'll step aside for a quick timeout. Come back from the start. Quarter number two, you're listening to high school football here on Classic 96.7 WBBI.
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0: Back we are here of quarter number two. It helps when I turn the correct thing down. Lance Morris, Paul Shoemaker here with you. 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Right when we came back to start this quarter, Kellen Frankert was able to break away from a tackle. He gets into the end zone for the Hopewell Loudon touchdown, as that'll get them on the board trailing 7-6, but offense will stay out there. They're

0: Going to try and go for two and get a one-point lead here over Cary. If they are successful, it'll be Jacoby Ellis at quarterback here for the two-point try. Two receivers to the right side. A bit of a low snap. He's able to bring it in. He's looking for Brickman. He'll find Brody Brickman in the end zone for the two-point try. And now Hopewell will take the lead here for the first time against Cary as they lead by a score now of 8-7. Again, Lance Morris alongside Paul Shoemaker here. Classic, it's 96.7. WBBI online through WBBI.com. And Hopewell had a good series their first time before stalling out near the red zone. This time they were able to take advantage, get into the end zone, and then two-point try, take the lead.
1: Yeah, they sure were. And it was a meticulous down-the-field march, too. Right? It was an 80-yard drive, if you remember. It started on the 20-yard line after a penalty. And not a ton of big plays, not any big plays. Just good football, fundamental football.
0: I'd say the one Frankert run was probably a big play. It was probably about 25, 30 yards. But
1: it was a loud ending.
0: It was a loud ending. That much is very for sure. Just about ready to resume action here following the touchdown. A great night for football here. 63 degrees at the moment. It'll drop a little lower as we progress here. In this one, we are, of course, at Hopewell Loudon for this one. Hopewell playing host to Cary. Week 8 of high school football action here. And again, won't officially decide anything in terms of the league, but certainly whoever wins this one puts themselves in a very nice position to potentially win the N10 once it's all said and done. Frankert will kick this one away here for Hopewell. Cary will return at the 23-yard line. Good return as they'll be stopped, I think, just shy of the 40-yard line. So that'll get Cary's offense back on the field. And it'll be interesting to see what they were able to look to do on this drive. They were successful in part because of that big pass play that sprung them into Hopewell territory. But then it was the big Trip Phoenix run on the quarterback draw that was able to get them on the scoreboard.
1: Yeah, you know, I looked for a little bit of the same, right? I mean, they've had success spreading them out. Throwing the ball. A little non-traditional carry.
0: So as soon as you say that, they go with a big I formation with three backs behind Trip Phoenix under center in a tight formation. Phoenix will hand it off. Left side fullback dive. I believe that was Bucket. Somehow Hopewell came away with the football. That's Kellen Frank running down the sideline. Off a defender, still up and moving. Now he's brought down inside the 20-yard line. Again, welcome back, Kellen Frank. I do not even know. Someone obviously must have punched the football out at some point, but Hopewell comes away with a big turnover, and now they're in the red zone with a chance to add on to their lead.
1: Yeah, and they carried the same way defensively. They do a good job holding runners up, making a pile, waiting for their friends to come. And then you got six guys pounding at the ball. I'm sure that's what happened. Both these defenses are very good at it.
0: Still 11:37 left to play in quarter number two. Hopewell, the 8-7 lead, now trying to add on to that lead after a fumble recovery. We'll have the ball in carry territory at about the 15-yard line. Ellis at quarterback. Receiver out to each side. Brickman slightly in motion left side. So fake it. Ellis will now come back. He'll look for a wide open man into the end zone for the touchdown. Braylon Ramirez wide open. Adds out of the Hopewell lead.
1: Yeah, that's truly the same play that they ran with Franker when he leaked out of the backfield. They have their receivers running slants to clear it out, and that up back or H back leaks out, and nobody covered him.
0: That is only Braylon Ramirez's third catch on the year, his first touchdown. Ironically enough, he has two interceptions on defense, so now he has five total catches, depending on how you would like to look at it.
1: Yeah, just add them up.
0: Looks like we'll see Hopewell go for two once again here. And Coach Mershman actually going to take a timeout here for Cary, as Cary had the momentum for a little bit, but now it has fully swung back onto the Hopewell side of things here again. Early parts of quarter number two, Lance Morris alongside Paul Shoemaker here. Classic at 96.7 WBBI online through WBBI.com. And Yeah, that, again, turnovers obviously a big thing in the game of football.

0: And that play just strung out for carry, and then presume someone was able to punch the football out to where it somehow winds up right in Kellen Frankert's hands. And another guy, just like we talk about Brickman with his athleticism, Frankert, a pretty athletic guy in his own right, but just seems to have a nose for the ball and making those big plays.
1: Yeah, no doubt. He's a great athlete. He's a three-sport guy, plays football, basketball, and plays baseball in the spring. He was an All-Ohioan in baseball. Great athlete. I think right now, Coach Merschman, just we got to settle down, relax, don't let this snowball.
0: It's about ready to resume action here. Two-point try coming for Hopewell. Allowed it to be Frankert at quarterback. He said Hoover in motion in the backfield. It was a bad snap. Frankert has to just fall on top of it, so the two-point try will be unsuccessful, but the score will still remain in Hopewell's favor as it looks now traditionally with a 14-7 lead.
1: Yeah, that's been we've said it a few times with the snaps.
0: Yeah.
1: To the quarterback, and you just wondered if it, at some point it was going to happen on a play that mattered.
0: Yeah, we've seen a couple high ones and one or two low ones already, so we hadn't seen anything truly affect a play until that one. We saw where maybe things were just a touch slow with the timing, but that was the first time where it really, really bit Hopewell.
1: Yep, for sure. They'll get it fixed. I mean, Joe Ewald's their center, so another All-Ohio kid, so he'll get it figured out.
0: Take a look at some scores from around the area while we have a moment here before the kickoff. In the N10, Mohawk leading Colonel Crawford 14-0 in that one. Of course, Mohawk is going to be playing Cary next week at Mohawk, so that'll be a big game in week 9. I don't think there's any updates yet in the N10 for some of the other games. Calvert taking on Buckeye Central, Winford against Bucyrus, Lucas against Seneca East. In the BVC, Arlington a 21-0 lead over Ridgedale. How about that for Arlington after getting their first win of the year last week against Riverdale? That same Riverdale team currently leading Van Buren by a 3-0 score still in the first quarter. And Macomb up on Ada, now 7-0 there in quarter number 2. Ready to go here for the kickoff, and the kick return for Cary won't be as good as some of their returns have been, as they'll get to about the 29-yard line. Chase Rogie on the tackle there. Kick return coverage for Hopewell, and we'll see if Cary can bounce back after a good drive on their drive number 2, but then drive number 3 didn't really have a chance of going anywhere as they fumbled on their first play, and then Hopewell takes advantage out on the lead.
1: Yeah, you hate to say with 11:20 in the second quarter left that any drive is a must-have, but this feels like a must-respond type of drive for Cary.
0: As much as they would like points, I think just getting a couple first downs and giving some sort of confidence would also be very good for the Cary side. First and 10 for Cary. It'll be Tripp Phoenix in the gun this time with a couple of tight ends on the left side. He'll be a keeper all the way for Tripp Phoenix. Gets away briefly, but doesn't break away from that one. But still a pretty respectable run. And still end up getting a bounce to the 35, picking up looking like about 6 that time.
1: Yeah, and as we talked about the playmakers on the other side, Tripp Phoenix is already over 1,000 yards rushing. He's a great playmaker from Cary. When in doubt, give it to the playmaker, right?
0: Yeah, I had to double take when I saw that because I was like, wait, he's already got 1,000 yards at the quarterback position and we're going into week 8? Those are eye-popping kind of numbers. Second down and 4 here for Cary. Phoenix in the gun, running back to his right. This time he'll drop back and look to throw. He'll look and he'll find Mace Puckett out of the backfield. He's going to be right around the first down marker. I think he's going to be just shy and bring up a 3rd and about 1.
1: Yeah, they did a good job. Gave Phoenix a two-way go there. Get him on the edge, you give a throw, a run, and he chose to throw the ball to an open Mace Puckett. Good completion.
0: Mace Puckett had 3 catches coming into today. He already has 2.
1: 2 for probably close to 50 yards.
0: Now back to the Maryland I form here for Phoenix. 3 backs behind him. He'll actually drop back and look to pass. Has a little bit of time. Now he'll tuck and run for what he can get as he's going to go out of bounds. He's right around again the marker. We'll have to see where they mark him down at, because he got to the sideline.

0: And Carey's signaling for a first down, but the yard marker has not moved, and now it looks like it will, and it will be enough for Carey first down.
1: Yeah, I'll tell you what, he had a little time, and just broke down, and made the most of what he could, and ended up, you know, extending the drive with a new set of downs.
0: Well, that's a pretty good luxury to have when, you know, you look at a read, not there, look at another read, not there, and then you just have, you know, an All-Ohio track player for Carey as well. Be five wide set here for Carey, three to the left, two to the right with Phoenix back there. He'll drop back, has some time. He'll throw. That's going to be caught as Summit goes out of bounds right around the 45. But flag comes in right at the end of that. Have to see. Could just be maybe a sideline warning. We'd have to see what exactly they're going to call that on, because it wasn't a very aggressively thrown flag. It was I have to throw this drop.
1: A little drop. We'll figure out the flag here, but I got to ask you. When's the last time anybody can remember Carey dropping back to pass three plays in a row?
0: It's been a minute. I'm confident enough to say it's probably been a minute when they've thrown. I mean, they've thrown 56 times this season, which, you know, for most teams isn't a lot, but for Carey, is a lot.
1: Well, it turns out to be a nice game. Gain of six. Oh, an eligible man downfield.
0: That's not that it's incorrect, because I'm sure there wasn't an eligible man downfield, but again, going back to how the flag was thrown, it was very delicately thrown right at the very end of the play.
1: Yeah, it was almost coach, I ran into you a little bit. I really don't want to do this, but I have to, and it turns out to be a true penalty. You know, 10-yarder.
0: So that'll drop Carey well back now. Still
1: 15-yarder.
0: Still 9:46 to go here in this first half, but Carey now goes from it being about second and five to first and a country mile. So they're all the way back now at the 29-yard line. They have to get to the 49 for a first down. That tells me it's first and 20. My math teacher would be very proud of me for doing that level of math on the fly. Carey will go back under center here with two backs behind Phoenix with a tight end on the left side. He'll take it. He'll hand it to Puckett, left side. He's going to get away from one tackler. Now he's going to get down to the sideline. Now a flag's going to come in at the end of that play as well. They probably could have thrown a face mask or something for how Puckett got away from that first tackle. Almost looked like it was an arm around his helmet, but he was able to avoid it. Now a flag comes in at the very end of that run as well.
1: Yeah, it looks like we were a little WWF with the flying clothesline there, but what did they? Mace Puckett runs angry too. These two teams are so fun to watch. Just the physicality alone that they have is fun to watch.
0: So now the penalty goes against Hopewell, and just like that, Carey now gets a first down. They just barely get over midfield now. First and 10 from the 49 here. Trip Phoenix will be back in the gun this time. He'll hand it to Puckett, left side dive, but Hopewell's defense is very ready for that one. He'll be held to no gain.
1: Yeah, they did a nice job stringing it out. Up the middle wasn't there. He bounced it, and there was three more waiting. So good job defensively setting the edge and playing their responsibility.
0: Be second and 10 coming up here for Carey. Just barely on Hopewell's side of midfield. 8:53 left to play in the first half. Hopewell with the 14-7 lead. Carey, though, with possession. We have five wide set for Carey. Three to the right, two to the left this time with Phoenix back there by himself. He'll drop back, has a brief moment of time, and now he's going to be brought down for a sack. As not sure if that was by design that he was going to try and tuck and run or what have you, but Hopewell's defense ready. Joe Ewald among the guys on the stop there for Hopewell.
1: Yeah, you've seen there. Hopewell made an adjustment defensively. When they go five wide, their front four aren't coming as hard as they did on the draw when he scored there.
0: be third and about 14.

0: 16 coming up here for Cary. They just barely go back on their side of the 50. So they'll go with a close formation with two upbacks on that right side. Phoenix now in the gun. He'll hand it to Mace Bucket, left right side dive. He'll get some of those yards back, but he certainly won't get to a first down or even close to a first down, as he will again gain positive yards, gets back across midfield, but just to the 48.
1: Yeah, it'll be interesting. Looks like they're going to bring the punt team out.
0: We will see Cary bring out their punting unit for the second time now tonight. Hoover and Brickman back to return. We already saw one good return from Hoover, and of course that's the crazy thing. You'd rather kick to Hoover just between him and Brickman, but Hoover already has made him pay once. That'll be a short kick. Will not be returnable as Brickman lets it take a very fortunate bounce for Cary. So that'll be right at about the 11-yard line. So not a bad field flip there for Cary, especially on what wasn't the best punt off the leg that time of Watkins, but works out pretty good for Cary, as now Hopewell will take over pretty deep in their own territory.
1: Yeah, they certainly get a good roll out of it. When we talk about Reese Hoover, you know, again, very electric, dynamic return guy. So the last time we were here, he took the opening kickoff back for a touchdown. Just a weapon, yeah. Just another weapon in Coach Codge's arsenal.
0: First and 10 for Hopewell. Ball will be back at their 11-yard line. Be Brickman at quarterback to start the drive with a receiver out to each side. Be a run by design on the right side. He'll get, looks like, about four or so as he's right between the 14 and the 15 after that keeper. And again, you almost have to marvel at the differences with Hopewell, because they run, you know, the same however many plays. But they go from Brickman to Franker to Ellis at quarterback, and sometimes they'll do that on three straight plays. It's just always interesting to watch, even though they've done it now for a few years.
1: 100%. 100%. They know what they do well, and that's just what they're going to do. That's what they do. And again, they have that three-headed monster that can do it all.
0: And I believe, and yes, Hopewell just had to burn their final timeout of the first half. It looked like Braylon Ramirez didn't know he was supposed to be on the field there. He got lined up at tight end, but then they didn't have enough time to then call a play before that would have been a delay of game. So Hopewell will be out of timeouts for the remainder of this one with 6:09 still to play in the first half. Hopewell with the lead 14-7 here against Cary. 10 football here, Classic. It's 96.7 WBBI online through WBBI.com. And yeah, again, that's not something you typically see from Hopewell. Usually, even with the various guys that are coming in at the different quarterback positions, usually the rest of the unit is steady as she goes, but have seen some kind of those mental mistakes here today.
1: Yeah, they have. I think two of their timeouts have been from late substitutions, or the play getting in a little late, maybe. But that one was definitely a substitution error.
0: So now it'll be 2nd and 7 here for Hopewell. Frankert at quarterback this time for Hopewell Loudon, with two tight ends right side, a receiver to each side. Frankert will tuck it and run up the middle. Not too much develops. He does get a little bit of a push to gain a yard or two, as it'll bring up 3rd down.
1: Yeah, again, good job running behind his pads, because there was nothing there. Cary had a defense really well, and just gets behind his pads and gets what he can get, and it ended up being a yard and a half. But they're at 3rd and 5 now, so 3rd and manageable.
0: 3rd and 5 here for Hopewell. Jacoby Ellis will check back in now at quarterback here for Hopewell. Three receivers to the left, one to the right. Frankert now to the left of Ellis in the shotgun here. Ellis will take the snap, has some time, looking for a throw. He'll find Brody Brickman for the grab, gets the first down. Do see a flag come in back at around the 20-yard line. Have to see what the flag is, but pending that, first down here for Hopewell.

0: to the internet. It's on carry. The official just said it'll be declined, but nice route there from Brody Brickman. Ran a little stop corner. Picked up about 15 yards. Nice route. Good ball from Jacoby Ellis.
1: So they still haven't officially signaled about the penalty, although even it will be declined, and it will be a holding against Carey, and will, of course, be declined since Soapwell got the first down anyhow.
0: You know, it's interesting on that last play. Sam Humphrey comes off the field, and we've watched one game, we watched them have six guys line up at quarterback.
1: So now we'll see a little, not quite a bunch, but a couple tight ends on the right side. Brickman now going left to right. Ellis remains at quarterback here, first and 10 for Hopewell from about the 30. He'll fake the give. Ellis will roll. He'll look to throw. He'll find his receiver on the far side of the field. As I believe that's Brickman, but I cannot tell for certain it is Brickman as he emerges from the pile. That'll be enough for another Hopewell first down as we get to the 44-yard line.
0: Yeah, and another well-placed ball. I mean, put it where only Brody could catch it, and he was being bracketed. They had a guy under him and a guy over him. And just well-placed ball. Nice play.
1: First and 10 for Hopewell. Ball at the 44-yard line here. Hopewell, the 14-7 lead here over Carey, as we'll see three receivers to the left. So it'll be a keeper for Frankert at quarterback this time. He's going to get a first down. He's going to get some more. He's running down, and now he'll be brought down from behind, but not before another big run for Kellen Frankert gets into Carey territory at about the 31-yard line with now 4:20 left to go in the first half.
0: Yeah, I mean, he makes a little bit of a difference, right?
1: Just a little.
0: You know, Carey's good. This is a good Carey defense, and he's running pretty much at will, to be honest. I mean, every time he's touched the ball running-wise, he's getting 3 to 20 yards, picking positive yards up.
1: Be first and 10 here for Hopewell Loud. And a receiver to each side. It's Brickman at quarterback. He gets away from the first tackler, spins away from the second, still up and moving off of the third, and now it'll be fourth and fifth defenders that finally stop him on the carry side, as it was Joe Reinhart, the one that eventually came in to make the stop. But all that running for Brody Brickman ends up picking up about 4 or 5 yards and just breaking tackles left and right, just like it's easy.
0: Just silly. Silly. Makes you... Everybody can remember back to when Braxton Miller did it against, was it Virginia Tech or whatever, the year that he, that's what the spin move looked like there from Brody Brickman. And not once, but twice.
1: It'll be second down and about 6 here for Hopewell. Three receivers to the right. Frankert at quarterback this time for Hopewell as they send the tight end in motion left to right. Frankert, keeper by design, right up the middle, breaks it out now left side. He gets away from the first line. He's off and running down the sideline, brought down just before getting into the end zone, stopped right before he got to about the 4-yard line. That'll set up first and goal for Hopewell.
0: Yeah, I he was tackled, and then he wasn't. So I don't know. I've said it. I feel like a broken record, and I apologize, but... The kid is just, he's making it happen.
1: Even crazier when you can argue this is his second best sport.
0: Correct.
1: Because he's a very good baseball player as well.
0: Correct.
1: This will be first and goal here for Hopewell from about the 5-yard line. Be Brody Brickman at quarterback this time. Two receivers to the right, tight end on the right side as well. And I think just a bit of a flinch there from Colin Link, and that is exactly what the call will be, so it'll drop back Hopewell 5 yards.
0: Yeah, got a little excited there. And, you know, hard not to when you've been used to getting a lion's share of the carries. And
1: I do think it is also just funny to watch the essential dynamic between Colin Link and Brody Brickman, because pretty much every time Brody Brickman's back there, he's going to keep the ball. He's going to then run behind Colin Link, and he will also use his off arm to balance off of Link sometimes as well, as he does that exact same thing on this first and goal play. He won't break away this time, but does get some of those penalty yards back as they'll get to about the 6.
0: Yeah, no, well,

0: Well colored in there. Lance. Way to, exactly what you said. That's what happened. Hey, you're making my job easy.
1: You know, as long as I can make your job easier, that's really what this is about.
0: I appreciate it.
1: Second and goal coming up here for Hopewell Ball at about the 7-yard line. Down to 2:20 left to go here in the first half. Hopewell trying to add on to their 14-7 lead. The Brickman at quarterback once again. Two receivers to the right. He'll run to the left side. He's almost tackled in the backfield, but still up in movement. Spins away again. Does he get into the end zone? Not quite, but he's right near the goal line again as Brody Brickman breaks away from a couple tackles, almost scores, but just stops shy.
0: The balance is just silly. He was hit in the backfield, puts a hand down on the ground, catches himself, essentially from a 4-yard loss, and ends up at the 2-yard.
1: That's the Brody Brickman experience, all punctuated right there. So now it'll be third and goal from the 2 here for Hopewell. The Kellen Frankert back at quarterback this time. Brickman in the slot on the right side. Frankert runs behind a block. He's not going to get much of a block, though, as he's going to be brought down for a loss of a yard or two. Now that brings up fourth down here, fourth and goal. Obviously, the offense will stay out there for Hopewell, but the question is, where exactly do you look to go now?
0: Yeah, I think you go back to Frankert. He's just been too, you know, he's coming off the field, I think. No, he's not. But he's been so dynamic today. I think that's probably where they go back to.
1: Fourth and goal here. Time is ticking down to 1:30 left to play in the half. Hopewell trying to add on to their 14-7 lead here against Carey. Three receivers right side. Frankert at quarterback. Hoover the running back to the right. He'll take the snap. He'll fake it. He'll look to dump it off. He'll do just that. He finds Sam Humphrey. Does he get in? He does get in for the Hopewell out of touchdown. 1:14 left to play in the first half.
0: Yeah, I was wrong again. Great screenplay, though. I mean... Carey's thinking the same thing that I said. Frankert's going to run the ball. He takes it, does a little Tim Tebow, takes two steps forward, and then hits Sam Humphrey on the tunnel screen for a touchdown.
1: And I believe that's Sam Humphrey's first touchdown of the year, at least as a receiver. He does have one touchdown as a runner. I believe he got that in that Winford game. Ellis will stay in at quarterback now for the two-point try as he will throw it and he will find his receiver. I think that was Chase Rozier that made the grab that time in the corner of the end zone. And Hopewell will add on to the lead now 22-7 with 1:14. But again, left to play here in the first half.
0: Yeah, and another name that we've heard multiple times the past few weeks and first time you called his name today, but another... good wide receiver, very fundamentally sound, runs good routes. You know, they ran a little bit of a flood concept there with Brickman short in the flat and then Rozier behind him in the flat. It's a hard thing to defend that close to the goal line.
1: 22-7, your score. Hopewell with the lead here. 1:14 left to play in the first half here. Hopewell again the lead. Over Carey, week 8 action here of high school football. Lance Morris, Paul Shoemaker here with you on Classic. It's 96.7. Taking a quick look at our scores from around the area. There's one score I wanted to highlight. So remember, probably like 10, maybe 15 minutes ago, I told you that Riverdale was up 3-0 on Van Buren? Since then, 30-3. Van Buren now with the lead over Riverdale. That certainly was one that jumped off the page to me. So now Hopewell ready to kick this one away. Frankert will do the honors here. Returnable for Carey from about the 15-yard line. Still get to, I'd say, about the 31 here. That's where we'll see the Carey offense get back on to the field. And worth noting, Carey started the game with the ball. They're that much more incentivized to score here with only just over a minute left to go in the half because Hopewell gets the ball to start the second half.
0: Yeah, for sure. You don't want to – you don't essentially give up two in the last – or talk about that middle eight

0: So the last four of the second, first four of the third, you only give up two touchdowns in that time without getting any points.
1: First and 10, four carry. They'll go back to that five wide set. Three to the left, two to the right. Phoenix back there by himself at quarterback. He'll drop back. He'll look to throw. Haslam looks across the middle. Incomplete. He was trying to find Braden Williams across the middle. And I think Chase Rogie might have got a finger on that one before it fell incomplete. So that'll bring up second and 10 now for Carey.
0: Yeah, Lance, concept-wise, Carey's doing a nice job, right, Ellie, in their passing concept. Now that ball was just a little bit behind the wide receiver there, allowing Rogie to get a hand on it. But it was a nice route. He was open if it's, you know, in front of him a little bit.
1: So that'll be second and 10 here for Carey. Go right back to that five wide set. Three to the left, two to the right here. Trip Phoenix back there by himself at quarterback. He'll again drop back and look to throw. Has a little bit of time. He's going to well underthrow his receiver. That is going to be intercepted. Reese Hoover taking it the other direction into Carey territory. He's still up and running. Now he'll be brought down from behind, getting to about the 30-yard line. And that is absolutely not what the doctor ordered here for Carey, as Reese Hoover takes it the other direction. Hopewell now a chance to add on again to their lead before the end of the half.
0: Yeah, that's a pretty tough pill to swallow there with, you know, missing the play before that, and then he's pressured and had a guy just, you know, he was off balance and threw it off his back foot a little bit. And Reese Hoover was there to make the play.
1: Just as you said, we hadn't been talking about him.
0: Yeah.
1: First and 10 here for Hopewell Loudon. Jacoby Ellis, the quarterback, three receivers to the left to the wide side, one receiver to the right. Ellis will drop back. He'll look to throw. Screen play, finding Brickman near side. He's got some room to work with it. He cuts it back upfield. A flag's going to come in near the end of that play. And pending the flag, it'll be a first down for Hopewell. But we're going to have to wait and see what the flag will be for. His face buckled off to check out because his helmet actually popped off with one of the blocks Hopewell was able to lay. A lot of things going on that play.
0: There certainly was a lot of things going on in that play. And it was carbon copy of what they ran for the touchdown going in just to the other side, so which is what would make it a carbon copy.
1: I like that you explained that. That helps for all the youngins that don't know things like that. Not me. I understand all those things perfectly well. So the flag will be, I believe they just waved it off. So that will be, should be enough for a Hopewell first down once they move the chains, because they got past where they needed to get. I forget where they needed to get, but they got where they needed to get. First and 10 here for Hopewell. Yes, I made that make a whole lot of sense. 38 seconds remains in the first half. Hopewell trying to add on to their 22-7 lead. Two receivers to each side. Ellis at quarterback. Franker the running back. Ellis will drop back, has some time now. He'll throw, he'll find his receiver on the far side. That'll be enough for another Hopewell first down, as once again, Brody Brickman making the grab on the far side of the field.
0: Yeah, and the clock's going to stop momentarily, but how important are those timeouts now, right?
1: We very much could see that come back into play, as only 20 seconds left to go in the half. If Carey took a timeout, or if there was an official timeout. Because we know Hopewell doesn't have a timeout. Those are the other two things it could be, if they're stopping the play briefly.
0: They must have marked him out of bounds, rather than just enough yardage for the first down.
1: Well, they also haven't flipped the down marker. It still says two. We know it's a first down. That's all that matters. First and 10 here for Hopewell. Three receivers to the left, one to the right. Ellis remains at quarterback. He'll drop back. He'll look to throw. Has some time. He's looking for the corner. The end zone. He'll find his man in the corner of the end zone. Brody Brickman once again on the grab here. Hopewell again will add on to their lead. There's 13 seconds left to go here in the half.
0: Yeah. Again, it's the broken record concept, but just such a dynamic athlete. I mean, he starts in the slot and ends up running a post corner